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1: Partly cloudy skies out there tonight with the flow continuing out of the southwest. A milder evening with lows only dropping back into the 60s. Springboard between 75 and 80. A little humidity in the air Friday. And there will be a front approaching later in the day with a couple of showers. That will be a cold front coming through. Behind it, wind turns back to the northwest. Highs will be in the 60s with fair skies this weekend. From the Stormwatch 9 Weather Center, I'm meteorologist Kevin Skorupa.
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3: Partly cloudy skies out there tonight with the flow continuing out of the southwest. Milder evening with lows only dropping back into the 60s. Springboard between 75 and 80. A little humidity in the air Friday. And there will be a front approaching later in the day with a couple of showers. That will be a cold front coming through. Behind it, wind turns back to the northwest. Highs will be in the 60s with fair skies this weekend. From the Stormwatch 9 Weather Center, I'm meteorologist Kevin Skorupa.
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1: 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And he began to speak. 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

0: works in a bank, and the one in the middle drives a truck. 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
1: Old man Wrigley lived in that white house down the street where I grew up. 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
3: Partly cloudy skies out there tonight with the flow continuing out of the southwest. A milder evening with lows only dropping back into the 60s. Springboard between 75 and 80. A little humidity in the air Friday. And there will be a front approaching later in the day with a couple of showers. That will be a cold front coming through. Behind it, wind turns back to the northwest. Highs will be in the 60s with fair skies this weekend. From the Storm Watch 9 Weather Center, I'm meteorologist Kevin Skorupa.
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1: She was storming through the house that day, and I could tell she was leaving. And I thought, oh, she'll be back, till she turned around and pointed at the wall and said,

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We hadn't seen each other for quite a while. What he had to say to me hit me pretty hard, because I think a lot of folks get started this way. He said, I thought it would be so easy

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3: Good morning. For WCNL News, I'm Kathy Fleck. Over the past 2 years, New Hampshire has cracked down on a string of Chinese-operated spas accused of prostitution and human trafficking. More than a dozen have been shut down from Manchester to Dover to Bow. Newport is the latest. Last Thursday, Newport Police, Homeland Security, and the Sullivan County Sheriff's Office raided Harmony Wellness Spa on John Stark Highway. Authorities say they found evidence of prostitution. Victims were offered medical care and support. A warrant is out for owner Jiang Xiuyu, 50, charged with allowing prostitution. She remains at large. The spa opened last year and listed a New York City 929 phone number. Records also tie you to another Chinese-run spa in Stratham. Anyone with information should call Newport Police. The price for a gallon of regular gas in New Hampshire is slightly lower than a week ago. The current average is $4.35. That's down 2 cents from last week. AAA reports the national average is $4.43 per gallon. An injured hiker was carried to the trailhead by first responders Tuesday in Franconia. 42-year-old Namit Pandey of Apex, North Carolina, injured his leg on the Artist Bluff and Bald Mountain Loop and was unable to walk. He was medically evaluated on scene and taken to Little Regional Hospital for further medical care. Runway construction is causing problems at Boston's Logan International Airport. As of mid-afternoon Tuesday, the flight tracking website FlightAware reported 230 delays and 43 cancellations. The work is likely to be completed sometime in November before Thanksgiving. Travelers are advised to check their flight status before going to the airport. For WCNL News, I am Kathy Fleck.
4: NBC News Radio, I'm Mark Mayfield. President Trump confirms the last American forces are leaving Iraq. Speaking from the White House, Trump called the Iraqi campaign a quagmire for America and said there's been some very bad decision-making before he took office. U.S. forces initially withdrew in 2011 after toppling Saddam Hussein in 2003. The U.S. returned and has had troops in northern Iraq since 2014, battling ISIS as part of Operation Inherent Resolve. President Trump says he spoke to Israeli Prime Minister Benjamin Netanyahu following the incident on board a Dubai passenger jet headed for Israel on Wednesday.
5: And it seems as though the co-pilot was perhaps a terrorist or perhaps a whack job. He stabbed the pilot.
4: The co-pilot is under arrest after allegedly trying to stab the captain and crash the plane. Speaking to reporters in the Oval Office, Trump said Netanyahu told him a passenger, who was a plumber by trade, pulled the attacker out of his flight chair and somehow managed to level out the plane, saving the passenger. Texas Attorney General Ken Paxton says the Republican midterm convention in Dallas hurt him politically in his race for Senate. Chris Caraggio explains.
6: He said everybody's numbers dropped in an audio clip shared by the New York Times. But a senior advisor for Paxton told The Hill that the clip was shared out of context and instead pointed to polling that shows Paxton ahead of his opponent, Democrat James Tallarico. Decision Desk HQ's latest polling averages shows Paxton behind Tallarico by 2 percentage points. I'm Chris Caraggio.
4: And Tennessee Governor Bill Lee is ordering an investigation after the failed execution of death row inmate Krista Pike. She's alive and being treated at a hospital following 2 lethal injections. A federal court filing by her attorneys alleged that the curtains to the execution chamber had been lowered twice during Wednesday's procedure. The now 50-year-old Pike was said to be the first woman Tennessee has executed in more than 200 years. You are listening to the latest from NBC News Radio.
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7: The job market may be cooling off just a bit. New numbers show employers posted fewer openings than economists expected in August, suggesting hiring demand is beginning to slow after years of a tight labor market. Matt Mattinson with more.
8: The Labor Department says 7.1 million jobs were available, which is fewer than expected. The number and rate of hires was little changed at 5.2 million for the month. According to the JOLTS report, the number of total separations, including quits and layoffs, were unchanged. Healthcare and social services led the way with the most job postings in August.
7: You check your fridge for expired milk. You may want to check your pantry now, too. Recent recalls include Mazzetta Greek peppers, Galil Importing Corp. ground cinnamon, and some Dino's pasta products. If you have any of them, do not use them. Check the recall instructions for a refund or replacement. In California, the governor there is signing a ban on the sale of so-called ghost tickets. Daniel Martindale with more.
9: Those are sporting event or concert tickets resellers list before they actually have them. The sales common on sites like StubHub are also known as speculative ticket sales. The new law makes it illegal for resellers to advertise, list, or sell tickets they don't possess or have the legal right to receive unless the event's presenter or the venue says it's okay. It comes after a series of complaints from buyers about the practice. The new law also bans using software to get around ticket limits, queue, and presale restrictions. I'm Daniel Martindale.
7: The Senate is passing a bill that could officially mark the end of the penny and change the nickel. The Common Sense Act is now on the way to President Trump's desk for his signature. With it, the penny will continue to be out of production, although existing pennies remain legal tender. Paying with cash could become less confusing as the new legislation would be permitted to round cash transactions to the nearest nickel, a practice some states and localities have laws prohibiting, and it allows the Treasury to come up with a cheaper nickel to produce since it currently costs more than 13 cents to produce one. I'm Monica Nelson with your consumer and business news.
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2: Another warm afternoon on tap. Temperatures between 75 and 80. There is a front that will arrive later this afternoon with some humidity in the air, and it could kick off a shower or two. Otherwise, we'll drop back into the 50s later on tonight with quick clearing across the area. It'll set up sunshine for the first half of the weekend. Highs in the 60s with a northerly breeze and sunshine, partial sunshine Sunday. Highs also in the 60s. From the Stormwatch 9 Weather Center, I'm meteorologist Kevin Scott.

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1: 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Special appointments may also be made by calling 603-863-1294. 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The Newport Historical Society Museum is open every Sunday, 10 a.m. until 2 p.m. Oktoberfest is coming to Goshen for a good cause. Saturday, October 10th, the Friends of Olive Pettis Library are serving a take-home German dinner. 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You must have a ticket. 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
2: Good morning. For WCNL News, I'm Kathy Fleck. You can help shape a new policy guiding developments in Vermont. The Land Use Review Board is holding a public meeting today to discuss Act 250. The goal of the meeting is to collect feedback for Criterion 8C. That'll require developers to make sure their projects don't lead to undue adverse impacts to forest blocks or habitat connectors. Board members will use the feedback to create their first draft that'll be released in January. Tonight's public information session in West Burke will run from 6:30 to 8 at Burke Town Hall. Jake's Market and Deli is closing one of its locations. They announced yesterday they're closing their store in Hartford, Vermont on Maple Street. Jake's writes on Facebook, they're incredibly grateful to everyone who has stopped by, shopped, and made that location part of their routine over the years. Jake still has 9 other stores in Vermont and New Hampshire. Another school district in New Hampshire is under financial stress. The Milton School District is facing an estimated $2.5 million budget deficit. School leaders say they have $1.5 million in cash, but its bills are over $2 million, excluding payroll and related taxes. In a letter to the town, the superintendent said there's no indication that money is missing or was misappropriated. School funding is likely to appear on the town's ballot in March. Merrimack County says its systems have been contained and there's no active threat after a network security issue 2 weeks ago. An initial press release was sent on September 14th regarding the issue, and the county said it was still investigating to determine whether any personal information was involved. The Bow Police Chief said the department experienced delays in processing copies of some information, like police reports and right-to-know requests due to the incident. However, dispatch, emergency services, and policing were unaffected and fully operational. For WCNL News, I am Kathy Fleck.
3: NBC News Radio, I'm Michael Kastner. Tennessee death row inmate Krista Pike is still alive and recovering at a hospital following 2 lethal injections. Witnesses reported that both syringes containing the lethal injection drugs had been given, yet Pike remained alive.
4: They went through 2 rounds and she was still breathing at the end. It was very ragged. She said that there was a spot that was burning and hurting and asked if that was normal. None of it was normal. I covered all the executions last year and most of the ones this year. We haven't seen anything like it. It went really poorly.
5: Almost the entire time she was kicking her feet so often that she was actually knocking the sheet that laid over her off.
3: Her lawyers further claimed that she had not lost consciousness, still had a detectable heartbeat, and that the curtains to the execution chamber had been lowered twice during the procedure. 2 people are dead after a medical helicopter with 5 people on board crashed in the waters off of California's Catalina Island. More from Mark Mayfield.
6: It happened just after takeoff, which was a little before 8 p.m. The Reach Air Medical Services helicopter was near a helipad at Pebbly Beach near Avalon. KTLA says two people were killed and two people were taken to a hospital. The Los Angeles County Fire Department says one person is missing. The helicopter is now under 240 feet of water, so crews won't try to recover the aircraft until the sun is up.
3: President Trump is hitting the road as he pushes his economic record and tries to pump up Republicans before the midterms. He'll be in Denton, Texas today to tour the Peterbilt Motors facility and deliver remarks to workers. On Friday, the president will be in Mobile, Alabama to celebrate the groundbreaking of Mobile's new $4 billion bridge. CNN is reporting they'd been scheduled to be the pool coverage on Air Force One, but that the White House removed them from the schedule. Michael Kastner, NBC News Radio.
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7: Three of baseball's four wildcard playoff series are over. The Yankees, White Sox, and Padres completed two-game sweeps. The Yanks burying the Red Sox 9-2. Cody Bellinger broke it open with a three-run homer.
8: I was able to enjoy that one, you know. Home game in Yankee Stadium, it's a really fun atmosphere. It's fun to play, and hopefully we get many, many more this month.
7: The Yankees move on to play the Rays in the divisional round. The White Sox whip the Astros 7-3 and now face the Guardians and the Padres 4-1 over the Cubs. They get the Brewers next. One wild card series is still up for grabs. Phillies rally past the Braves 4-3 in 10 innings, setting up a decisive third game tonight. Also tonight, week four in the NFL kicks off with the Steelers visiting the Browns. ESPN reports that the Steelers are trading defensive back Joey Porter Jr. to the Cowboys for future second and sixth round draft picks. Porter and the Steelers have been in a contract dispute. And the Packers will be without wideout Jaden Reed for the rest of the year. He's undergoing season-ending neck surgery. I'm Matt McCoy.
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0: 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Good morning. It is 62. It feels like a heat wave at this point. I don't even know if we need sweatshirts. I still am wearing a sweatshirt, but well, a flannel shirt, but still. Yeah, we'll take a look at that weather forecast of Kevin Skorupa up next. More country music's on the way as well. News at 7 o'clock. 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
2: Chris Pappas looked voters in the eye and lied. 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
3: lobbied
4: true,
3: you on.
4: Man.
3: Yes, it is. 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
3: Congressman,
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4: true.
3: Is.
4: And it's not true.
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4: That is not true.
2: 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What else is Chris Pappas hiding? 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
0: 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Here's the latest from Stormwatch 9's Weather Center.
8: Another warm afternoon on tap. Temperatures between 75 and 80. There is a front that will arrive later this afternoon with some humidity in the air, and it could kick off a shower or two. Otherwise, we'll drop back into the 50s later on tonight with quick clearing across the area. It'll set up sunshine for the first half of the weekend. Highs in the 60s with a northerly breeze and sunshine. Partial sunshine Sunday. Highs also in the 60s. From the Stormwatch 9 Weather Center, I'm meteorologist Kevin Skorupa.
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Keep WCNL on for our great country music to find out what's going on or maybe pick up a little bit of gossip. 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

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Fog in some areas of your drive, 62 degrees. News is next.

0: 94%. 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
8: I'm Kathy Fleck for WCNL News. A college education could soon be more affordable for some families in New Hampshire. Starting next fall, the University System of New Hampshire will cover tuition for eligible in-state students thanks to the New Hampshire Promise Program. It applied to full-time first-year students and qualifying transfers at the University of New Hampshire, Plymouth State University, and Keene State College. Students must file a FAFSA, however. There are no separate applications. Housing, food, books, and other fees aren't covered. Drought conditions in New Hampshire have remained mostly unchanged after this past weekend's nor'easter. As of October 1st, about 96% of the state is abnormally dry, while 53% has a moderate drought. Only about 4% of the state has no drought conditions, but it's limited to the southwest corner of Hillsborough County and a part of Cheshire County. Despite the recent coastal storm, there wasn't much drought improvement. Four families in New Hampshire are suing the Trump administration to stop a new rule that would end medical care for some transgender young people in low-income families. The families are being represented by GLADLAW, the National Center of LGBTQ Rights, and the ACLU of New Hampshire. They're asking the court to stop the rule before it takes effect on October 13th, arguing that the families made medical decisions with doctors based on careful assessment of their children's individual needs. The rule, which was issued in August, would cut off Medicaid and CHIP funding for medications and other treatment for gender dysphoria among young people. For WCNL News, I am Kathy Fleck.
9: NBC News Radio, I'm Michael Kastner. President Trump says it shouldn't be very difficult to execute a death row inmate. Trump made the comment Thursday when he was asked by a reporter about the botched execution of Krista Pike in Tennessee. She survived two lethal injections on Wednesday.
10: Well, that was an interesting situation, but you're going to have to speak to Tennessee about it, whether or not they're going to go forward.
9: Tennessee Governor Bill Lee has announced a pause of executions in the state for the rest of the year, which would mean postponing an execution that had been scheduled for December 3rd. Mark Mayfield with more.
11: Krista Pike's attorney said she's receiving life-saving medical care after Wednesday's failed execution. She reportedly was still breathing and snoring after receiving two doses of pentobarbital. One of her lawyers said he saw at least seven needles go into Pike's arm during the execution attempt. Her attorneys are now calling for Governor Bill Lee to commute her sentence.
9: More U.S. forces are heading to the Middle East as President Trump issues a dire warning to Iran. Tammy Trujillo reports.
12: Reports say a Marine Expeditionary Unit and the USS Theodore Roosevelt are headed to the region, which would bring the total number of carriers in the area to three. The news comes as President Trump said it's time for Iran to make a choice, accept a fair deal or cease to exist. Trump told reporters on Thursday that more oil is flowing out of the Strait of Hormuz since even before the start of the war, with the U.S. Navy in full control of the waterway. Trump spoke to reporters before leaving D.C. for Denton, Texas, the first of three states he'll visit over the next 2 days as he sells his economic message and pumps up Republican candidates before the midterms.
9: A bid to get Lindsey Clancy's murder charges dropped has been thrown out by a judge in Massachusetts. Judge William Sullivan denied a motion filed by attorney Kevin Reddington on Thursday that would have found her not guilty of murdering her three children. Michael Kastner, NBC News Radio.
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14: The job market may be cooling off just a bit. New numbers show employers posted fewer openings than economists expected in August, suggesting hiring demand is beginning to slow after years of a tight labor market. Matt Mattinson with more.
15: The Labor Department says 7.1 million jobs were available, which is fewer than expected. The number and rate of hires was little changed at 5.2 million for the month. According to the JOLTS report, the number of total separations, including quits and layoffs, were unchanged. Healthcare and social services led the way with the most job postings in August.
14: You check your fridge for expired milk. You may want to check your pantry now, too. Recent recalls include Mazzetta Greek peppers, Galil Importing Corp. ground cinnamon, and some Dino's pasta products. If you have any of them, do not use them. Check the recall instructions for a refund or replacement. In California, the governor there is signing a ban on the sale of so-called ghost tickets. Daniel Martindale with more.
16: Those are sporting event or concert tickets resellers list before they actually have them. The sales common on sites like StubHub are also known as speculative ticket sales. The new law makes it illegal for resellers to advertise, list, or sell tickets they don't possess or have the legal right to receive unless the event's presenter or the venue says it's okay. It comes after a series of complaints from buyers about the practice. The new law also bans using software to get around ticket limits, queue, and presale restrictions. I'm Daniel Martindale.
14: The Senate is passing a bill that could officially mark the end of the penny and change the nickel. The Common Sense Act is now on the way to President Trump's desk for his signature. With it, the penny will continue to be out of production, although existing pennies remain legal tender. Paying with cash could become less confusing as the new legislation would be permitted to round cash transactions to the nearest nickel, a practice some states and localities have laws prohibiting, and it allows the Treasury to come up with a cheaper nickel to produce, since it currently costs more than 13 cents to produce one. I'm Monica Nelson with your consumer and business news.
17: Chris Pappas looked voters in the eye and lied. Listen to Chris Pappas confronted about dating an Amazon lobbyist while voting on seven bills Amazon lobbied on.
18: You've been dating a corporate lobbyist who actually was lobbying on behalf of Amazon at a time when you then went on to cast votes on Amazon's behalf on bills they
19: that's
18: lobbied you on.
19: Matt.
18: Yes, it is. Congressman,
19: Matt,
18: it absolutely
19: not
18: is.
19: That is not true.
18: Congressman,
19: Matt,
18: it absolutely is.
19: That is not true.
17: It was true. 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Seven bills. Then Pappas lied about it.
19: That is not true.
17: It's all true. Chris Pappas even wound up marrying the lobbyist. What else is Chris Pappas hiding? lying, corrupt. Chris Pappas won't look out for you in the U.S. Senate. Paid for by SLF PAC and not authorized by any candidate or candidate's committee. SLFPAC.org. SLF PAC is responsible for the content of this ad.
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29: Fog in some areas of your drive. It is going to be a beautiful one this afternoon. 75 degrees for a high with sun and clouds. Now, late in the day, we do have a slight chance of rain. Tonight, clouds becoming clear, low of 47. A great weekend. A little bit cooler, but very comfortable. So tomorrow, sun high of 63, sunny on Sunday, 62, and back to work Monday, mostly sunny, 61. Sunset will be at 6:30, evening twilight 6:58. It's 61 currently on Main Street, Newport. 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

0: That's Kenny Chesney of Carry On on WCNL, AM 1010 and FM 94.7 online. At country1010.com, while there was no car nuts last week, it did get rained out. The Noister. Yeah, certainly had a Noister. It was the first one of the season. Tell you what, there was no snow. But there was also no car nuts. However, if you are interested in saying goodbye to summer in the beginning of fall, the car nuts will have another cruise night. They got two more scheduled as of right now. And the reason I say as of right now is, well, it's New England, and we never really know what's going to happen with the weather. But as of right now, they have another cruise night on Monday. And then the final one of the year will be two Mondays from now. That is, what was it, October 12th? Yeah, October 12th. That's Columbus Day. You can celebrate the founding of America with hot rods, the way Columbus intended. He set forth on sea for a land of hot rods. They didn't really teach that part in school, but I'm pretty much sure it's history. Either way, car nuts, cruise night, two more left, Mondays, the next two Mondays in a row. All right. And you can probably see some of the car nuts. I know at least Wayne will be in, and possibly Eddie, tomorrow in the homecoming parade in Newport. That parade starts up at 10 and will be coming through town. So just a friendly heads up, if you are driving through Newport tomorrow and you don't want to sit and watch a parade and you're just trying to get through, then the suggestion is to take alternative routes throughout town. There are some around. You just got to know where you're looking. Just like I said, a little friendly heads up. I do have a look at your weather forecast in a bit. More country music's next. It's WCNL Country. 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
6: Another warm afternoon on tap, temperatures between 75 and 80. There is a front that will arrive later this afternoon with some humidity in the air, and it could kick off a shower or two. Otherwise, we'll drop back into the 50s later on tonight with quick clearing across the area. It'll set up sunshine for the first half of the weekend, highs in the 60s with a northerly breeze and sunshine, partial sunshine Sunday, highs also in the 60s. From Stormwatch 9 Weather Center, I'm meteorologist Kevin Skorupa.
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2: I'm Kathy Fleck for WCNL News. You can help shape a new policy guiding developments in Vermont. The Land Use Review Board is holding a public meeting today to discuss Act 250. The goal of the meeting is to collect feedback for Criterion 8C. That'll require developers to make sure their projects don't lead to undue adverse impacts to forest blocks or habitat connectors. Board members will use the feedback to create their first draft that'll be released in January. Tonight's public information session in West Burke will run from 6:30 to 8 at Burke Town Hall. Jake's Market and Deli is closing one of its locations. They announced yesterday they're closing their store in Hartford, Vermont on Maple Street. Jake's writes on Facebook, they're incredibly grateful to everyone who has stopped by, shopped, and made that location part of their routine over the years. Jake still has 9 other stores in Vermont and New Hampshire. Another school district in New Hampshire is under financial stress. The Milton School District is facing an estimated $2.5 million budget deficit. School leaders say they have $1.5 million in cash, but its bills are over $2 million, excluding payroll and related taxes. In a letter to the town, the superintendent said there's no indication that money is missing or was misappropriated. School funding is likely to appear on the town's ballot in March. Merrimack County says its systems have been contained and there's no active threat after a network security issue 2 weeks ago. An initial press release was sent on September 14th regarding the issue, and the county said it was still investigating to determine whether any personal information was involved. The Bow Police Chief said the department experienced delays in processing copies of some information, like police reports and right-to-know requests due to the incident. However, dispatch, emergency services, and policing were unaffected and fully operational. For WCNL News, I am Kathy Fleck.
3: NBC News Radio, I'm Michael Kastner. President Trump weighed in on the botched execution of Krista Pike in Tennessee.
4: It shouldn't be better.
3: Trump made the comment Thursday when he was asked by a reporter about it. She survived 2 lethal injections on Wednesday. Republican Senator Marsha Blackburn of Tennessee says the state should consider making the electric chair its primary method of execution after the failed attempt. New York Governor Kathy Hochul says she's lost confidence in the prosecutors involved in the alleged Cornell University frat house gang rape case, so she's taking the case out of their hands. In New York, Andrew Whitman.
5: In a statement Thursday night, Hochul cited new information that, quote, raises serious questions about the investigation conducted by the Cornell Police Department and the decision by the Tompkins County District Attorney not to prosecute the rape case. Hochul, signing an executive order appointing State Attorney General Letitia James as special prosecutor in the case, authorizing her to investigate and present evidence to a grand jury. In New York, I'm Andrew Whitman.
3: OpenAI has reportedly cut ties with 3 safety workers who reportedly shared company information with an AI safety organization. The Wall Street Journal says it's not clear if the unnamed researchers also shared their security concerns within the company. Another long, dangerous heat wave will settle in today and last for 1 week or longer in Southern California. More from Mark Mayfield.
6: The hottest parts of the Southland are likely to break 100 today, and it could be even hotter tomorrow. The National Weather Service says an extreme heat warning is going to run from 10 a.m. today through 8 p.m. on Thursday. Humidity is expected to increase Monday through Wednesday. Forecasters say that long-range models show conditions could begin improving around October 10th.
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4: Three of baseball's four wildcard playoff series are over. The Yankees, White Sox, and Padres completed two-game sweeps. The Yanks burying the Red Sox 9-2. Cody Bellinger broke it open with a three-run homer.
7: I was able to enjoy that one. You know, home game in Yankee Stadium, it's a really fun atmosphere. It's fun to play, and hopefully we get many, many more this month.
4: The Yankees move on to play the Rays in the divisional round. The White Sox whip the Astros 7-3 and now face the Guardians and the Padres 4-1 over the Cubs. They get the Brewers next. One wild card series is still up for grabs. Phillies rally past the Rays 4-3 in 10 innings, setting up a decisive third game tonight. Also tonight, week four of the NFL kicks off with the Steelers visiting the Browns. ESPN reports that the Steelers are trading defensive back Joey Porter Jr. to the Cowboys for future second and sixth round draft picks. Porter and the Steelers have been in a contract dispute. And the Packers will be without wideout Jaden Reed for the rest of the year. He's undergoing season-ending neck surgery. I'm Matt McCoy.
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We're at 61 on Main Street in Newport. I want to say hi to Rebecca from Sunapee. You called me. She keeps me on my toes, which I desperately need. I make my mistakes sometimes. I don't know why. It's really just doing 1,000 things at once. But I actually really do appreciate it. Hey, we'll be talking to Chief Alex Lee, Newport PD, in the 8 o'clock hour. Weather forecast in a bit, playing a wide variety of country music. Brad Paisley, it's WCNO.

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3: Good morning. For WCNL News, I'm Kathy Fleck. A college education could soon be more affordable for some families in New Hampshire. Starting next fall, the University System of New Hampshire will cover tuition for eligible in-state students thanks to the New Hampshire Promise Program. It applied to full-time first-year students and qualifying transfers at the University of New Hampshire, Plymouth State University, and Keene State College. Students must file a FAFSA, however. There are no separate applications. Housing, food, books, and other fees aren't covered. Drought conditions in New Hampshire have remained mostly unchanged after this past weekend's nor'easter. As of October 1st, about 96% of the state is abnormally dry, while 53% has a moderate drought. Only about 4% of the state has no drought conditions, but it's limited to the southwest corner of Hillsborough County and a part of Cheshire County. Despite the recent coastal storm, there wasn't much drought improvement. Four families in New Hampshire are suing the Trump administration to stop a new rule that would end medical care for some transgender young people in low-income families. The families are being represented by GLAAD Law, the National Center of LGBTQ Rights, and the ACLU of New Hampshire. They're asking the court to stop the rule before it takes effect on October 13th, arguing that the families made medical decisions with doctors based on careful assessment of their children's individual needs. The rule, which was issued in August, would cut off Medicaid and CHIP funding for medications and other treatment for gender dysphoria among young people. For WCNL News, I am Kathy Fleck.
4: NBC News Radio, I'm Michael Kastner. President Trump is now one of the few presidents to visit a tribal nation while in office. Trump held a rally Thursday at the Choctaw Nation Event Center in southern Oklahoma, where he was getting his Republican followers pumped up for the midterm elections. He's now only the third president to visit the Choctaw Nation while in office, following Teddy Roosevelt and Barack Obama. President Trump says it shouldn't be very difficult to execute a death row inmate. Trump made the comment Thursday when he was asked by a reporter about the botched execution of Krista Pike in Tennessee. She survived two lethal injections on Wednesday.
5: Well, that was an interesting situation, but you're going to have to speak to Tennessee about it, whether or not they're going to go forward.
4: Tennessee Governor Bill Lee has announced a pause of executions in the state for the rest of the year, which would mean postponing an execution that had been scheduled for December 3rd. Pike remains hospitalized. The Indian pilot stabbed mid-flight says he couldn't let everyone else die. More from Mark Mayfield.
6: Smit Machar was the captain of a Fly Dubai passenger plane that was taking 174 people from Dubai to Israel earlier this week when he was stabbed in the cockpit by his co-pilot, who was subdued by passengers. Earlier today, Machar spoke from his hospital bed in a video call to Indian Prime Minister Narendra Modi and said he kept fighting because he could not let everybody else die. Modi praised his bravery and said his presence of mind saved lives. I'm Mark Mayfield.
4: The body of a woman who went missing when a medical helicopter crashed in the water off of California's Catalina Island has been recovered. Catalina Hernandez was the patient who was being flown to a hospital on the mainland when the helicopter crashed Wednesday night. Michael Kastner, NBC News Radio.
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7: The job market may be cooling off just a bit. New numbers show employers posted fewer openings than economists expected in August, suggesting hiring demand is beginning to slow after years of a tight labor market. Matt Mattinson with more.
8: The Labor Department says 7.1 million jobs were available, which is fewer than expected. The number and rate of hires was little changed at 5.2 million for the month. According to the JOLTS report, the number of total separations, including quits and layoffs, were unchanged. Healthcare and social services led the way with the most job postings in August.
7: You check your fridge for expired milk, You may want to check your pantry now, too. Recent recalls include Mazzetta Greek peppers, Galil Importing Corp ground cinnamon, and some Dino's pasta products. If you have any of them, do not use them. Check the recall instructions for a refund or replacement. In California, the governor there is signing a ban on the sale of so-called ghost tickets. Daniel Martindale with more.
9: Those are sporting event or concert tickets resellers list before they actually have them. The sales common on sites like StubHub are also known as speculative ticket sales. The new law makes it illegal for resellers to advertise, list, or sell tickets they don't possess or have the legal right to receive unless the event's presenter or the venue says it's okay. It comes after a series of complaints from buyers about the practice. The new law also bans using software to get around ticket limits, queue, and presale restrictions. I'm Daniel Martindale.
7: The Senate is passing a bill that could officially mark the end of the penny and change the nickel. The Common Sense Act is now on the way to President Trump's desk for his signature. With it, the penny will continue to be out of production, although existing pennies remain legal tender. Paying with cash could become less confusing as the new legislation would be permitted to round cash transactions to the nearest nickel, a practice some states and localities have laws prohibiting, and it allows the Treasury to come up with a cheaper nickel to produce since it currently costs more than 13 cents to produce one. I'm Monica Nelson with your consumer and business news.
10: Chris Pappas looked voters in the eye and lied. Listen to Chris Pappas confronted about dating an Amazon lobbyist while voting on seven bills Amazon lobbied on.
11: You've been dating a corporate lobbyist who actually was lobbying on behalf of Amazon at a time when you then went on to cast votes on Amazon's behalf on bills they
12: that's
11: lobbied
12: true,
11: you on.
12: Man.
11: Yes, it is. Congressman,
12: that's
11: it absolutely
12: not
11: is.
12: That is not true.
11: Congressman,
12: that's
11: it absolutely is.
12: That is not true.
10: It was true. Pappas dated an Amazon lobbyist and voted on seven different bills that Amazon lobbied on. Seven bills. Then Pappas lied about it.
12: And it's not true.
10: It's all true. Chris Pappas even wound up marrying the lobbyist. What else is Chris Pappas hiding? Lying. Corrupt. Chris Pappas won't look out for you in the U.S. Senate. 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SLF PAC is responsible for the content of this ad.
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17: Another warm afternoon on tap. Temperatures between 75 and 80. There is a front that will arrive later this afternoon with some humidity in the air, and it could kick off a shower or two. Otherwise, we'll drop back into the 50s later on tonight with quick clearing across the area. It'll set up sunshine for the first half of the weekend. Highs in the 60s with a northerly breeze and sunshine. Partial sunshine Sunday. Highs also in the 60s. From the Stormwatch 9 Weather Center, I'm meteorologist Kevin Skorupa.
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as you know, I rode a freight train north to Detroit City. And after all these years, I find I've just been wasting my time. So I just think I'll take my foolish pride and put it on a southbound freight and ride. Go on back to the loved ones, the ones that I left waiting so far behind.

0: earlier because he recognized that every year there's this like mad dash in February where there's two budget meetings for the board a week and they're trying to make changes at the last minute. And so we're trying to start earlier so that there's more time to, for the whole process to take our time reviewing everything, going line by line, talking about it, making changes, and it's not this 11th hour, rewrite the budget from scratch.
1: I feel like the budget is one of the least cool parts of being police chief, but it's so important.
0: That's exactly right. It's maybe the least cool part of it, but it's also probably the most important.
1: Mm-hmm.
0: Because everything that we do relies on that.
1: Right.
0: You know, whether it's getting the guys training, getting them the equipment they need, keeping the cars in running shape.
1: Right.
0: You know, just everything that we do, you know, our body cameras and our computer systems and everything we do, and recruiting and retaining people, it all comes from the budget.
1: Yeah.
0: And, you know, with us being in a default budget this year, you know, we had to cut back on a lot of things. We had to delay and defer a lot of things in order to live within the default budget.
1: Mm-hmm.
0: You know, so for example, until this year, every single year we've bought one replacement.

0: cruiser. And that has kept the entire fleet just consistently at the right age and the right mileage, so we never fall behind and we never surge ahead. It's just steady.
1: Yeah.
0: But this year, because of the default budget, we didn't buy a new cruiser, so now the entire fleet, you know, the average age is higher, the average miles is higher, we're seeing more repair costs for some of the older vehicles, and so, you know, somehow we've got to catch up.
1: Yeah.
0: But it, as always, it's going to be a tough budget year. We say that every year, and it ends up being true.
1: Right. Well, take a look at gas prices. Like that's such a tangible thing that we can all feel is, like, my personal finances, I have less money because I'm paying more in gas. Like that's, and then when you take a look at, you guys must have a giant gas bill.
0: I just kind of did the math on what we're anticipating for fuel for next year, mm-hmm. and it's about 40% higher.
1: Ugh.
0: So if I add 40% to my fuel line, where else in the budget are we going to cut to pay for that?
1: Right.
0: You know, are we going to take it out of training? Are we going to take it out of equipment? Or, you know, et cetera. And then,
1: but it's a necessity. You have.
0: But it's
1: to
0: a necessity. Exactly. There are a majority of the lines in my budget I have no control over.
1: Mm-hmm.
0: You know, whether it's the cost of health insurance. The health insurance company sends us a letter and tells us what the rate's going to be,
1: yep.
0: and that's what it's going to be.
1: Right.
0: I can't lower it. There's nothing I can do about it.
1: Right.
0: Fuel, like you said, you know, we could drive around the cruisers less, but then people's neighborhoods aren't being patrolled, and they're like, man, we never see a police officer anymore.
1: Right.
0: Because the cars are parked at the station to save fuel, so it's a cost.
1: Mm-hmm.
0: You know, our heating fuel for the building, our electricity for the building, our liability insurance. You know, Primex just tells us, here's what your bill is for next year.
1: Right.
0: If Primex says your liability insurance is 22% higher, then that's what it is. There's nothing we can do about that. So,
1: how do you heat the building? Is it oil?
0: Yes.
1: Okay.
0: Yeah.
1: How's that going to treat you this year?
0: Exactly. I mean, there are so if I take our current default budget, and the only thing I do to it is make adjustments for these items that are totally outside of my control, we already have a huge increase, and we haven't bought a single new thing.
1: Right.
0: We haven't done any new projects. You know, it will go up significantly based only on fuel and insurance alone.
1: I feel like a lot of things like that in all municipalities get forgotten. That we all personally feel our fuel prices going up, our heating, our electricity, but we forget that each year voted in is a budget for police, fire, EMS, highway, obviously highway. Like, they only have so much money for fuel, and if gas prices, diesel prices jump so much, they have to take from another part of the budget, and then
0: that's right.
1: Then you run out of money.
0: And so we are at the point now where if we were to try to level fund the budget, or if we are in default again, there is no choice except to reduce services.
1: Yes.
0: To cut back. And so that may mean, you know, not having a midnight shift officer on patrol at night, mm-hmm. and being on call. It may be that there are only two employees working in the fire station, and if there's, you know, two employees have to go to one ambulance call. So if those two employees are out on an ambulance call and there's a fire, there won't be anybody in the station. They'll have to call people in to respond to the fire.
1: Yeah.
0: It could mean no plowing after a certain hour of the night.
1: Mm.
0: You know, the plows will come in at 8 o'clock tomorrow morning, but
1: yep.
0: the snow just accumulates throughout the night until then.
1: Yep.
0: Something has to give. You,
1: right.
0: can't, you can't keep the budget level or reduce property taxes, but also keep the same level of services, but also pay 40% more in fuel and 25% more in health insurance.
1: Absolutely.
0: The math doesn't math. And one of the pieces of feedback we got this past budget year was a lot of people were saying, the items that we were putting as warrant articles, they said, well, this should be in the budget. This should be in the budget. There are too many warrant articles. This should be in the budget. So to be mindful of that, you know, I think this year a lot of those things that would have been warrant articles are going to be put into the budget. But then, of course, what's everybody looking at? Well, what's the tax rate on the budget? And it's...
1: Right.
0: So
1: you can't please everybody because the whole concept of warrant articling everything was an a la carte system where
0: people citizens choose.
1: Absolutely have the opportunity to have their say. Yes, we want a sidewalk. No, we don't want a sidewalk.
0: Right.
1: We want this plow truck. We don't want this plow truck.
0: Yeah, I mean that made sense to me, but that wasn't the feedback that we got.
1: Sure, and then because everybody loves to grumble. You guys can do it the old way where you put everything in the budget and then there's going to be...
0: And then it'll be, you know, $2 higher per thousand.
1: How come you guys are raising the budget so much?
0: Right.
1: I didn't even want the plow truck. That's my...
0: These are tough choices, but I think people just need to understand that there are choices that need to be made and that no matter what you choose... It's going to have an impact. So it's either going to have an impact in the tax rate or it's going to have an impact in the level of services.
1: Right.
0: And there's just mathematically, there is no way to maintain the same level of services that everybody has always enjoyed without raising the tax rate when you have fuel up 40% and insurance up 20 to 25%. It's impossible.
1: Now, for those that don't know, you had a finance background. Numbers and everything leading into this before you even got into policing.
0: Right.
1: Do you think that, because you're retiring, for those also that don't know, that whoever your replacement is it a fundamental importance that they have a grasp of budgeting?
0: Yeah, I mean, it's a trade-off though, right? Because you want a police chief that's great at everything,
1: sure.
0: You know, great street cop, really knowledgeable about investigations, good at budgeting, good at leadership, good at public speaking and public engagement. And we're human beings. Nobody has all of that.
1: Right.
0: So, you know, I'm good with numbers, but then, you know, when I'm out working patrol, I'm not great at that. You know, I can admit my weaknesses, like, and there are things that I'm good at that I'm not good at. And the next chief is going to be the same way. So the next chief may be, you know, an amazing leader and an awesome street cop, but really struggles with the budget stuff.
1: Mm-hmm.
0: And yeah, it's, you can't get somebody that's got it all.
1: You can't. I understand that. Now, how much does Berta come into play with you? Cause he's your number two guy.
0: He's not only my number two guy, but a lot of his duties for me involve managing our vendors. And so he's always been very involved in the budget, but this year he's more involved in our proposed budget than ever, because by the time that the budget that I'm working on right now goes into effect, I'm not going to be here. It's not going to be my budget anymore. So, you know, I have to make decisions, you know, that affect him and the other people. So, so I've asked him to really come in this year on the budget and play a very active role, because at the end of the day, you know, whether he's the next chief or somebody else, you know, he's going to be the one having to manage the budget that we're working on now.
1: Yeah. And I know Craig before him, like, took care of the cruisers and scheduled the maintenance. And and it's... Again, it's been so interesting for me over the years to see all the different minutiae of things that a department has to do. Not just, you know, you're not just on the road, you're not just busting crime and arresting criminals. Like, there's so many other parts of it, and keeping the cruisers maintained.
0: Well, and that has been an annual discussion with the board and the department heads about vehicle maintenance in general, not just for the police department, but for fire and DPW.
1: Yeah.
0: You know, if I take our cruiser to a local garage to have an oil change and a tire rotation, you know, it costs over $100 to do that. So you could save money on that by doing it in-house, but then you need to hire a mechanic and, you know, another mechanic, because our current mechanic has more work than he can handle just with, you know, the plow trucks and the DPW machines. So we could hire a second mechanic, and then we wouldn't be paying these invoices to the local shop, but now you're paying salary, benefits, health insurance, you know, et cetera. So it's we're always looking at these things and doing the math and trying to figure out, well, would it save money to hire another mechanic or would it not?
1: Mm-hmm. And you could have somebody that can really dabble in everything.
0: Right.
1: Hmm.
0: Right.
1: Well, not my problem.
0: I mean, it's your problem when you get the tax bill, right?
1: I'm a Goshenite, so
0: right.
1: We have our own problems.
0: Right.
1: No, but you're actually pretty accurate there, because this is really something that we all bear. If you pay taxes, it goes to something. No
0: right.
1: matter if you're small town or big municipality.
0: Yeah, no, every town, every municipality is going through these same challenges.
1: Yeah.
0: And it's just, you know, the more participation and the more input we have in the process, the better.
1: Mm-hmm.
0: When people get involved and they engage in these discussions like you and I are having, then they have a better understanding of what the trade-offs are and what the choices are. You know, what can be frustrating to us sometimes is just somebody who wasn't involved in the process at all doesn't understand the trade-offs and the numbers and all that. And all they say is like, man, my taxes go up every year.
1: Mm-hmm.
0: Well, yeah. So doesn't everything else, you know, your grocery bill, your fuel bill, your, you know, your home insurance bill and your car insurance bill. Like,
1: yeah.
0: my home expenses go up every year too. It's just, that's the way that it works.
1: Yeah.
0: That's the world.
1: Yeah, that's dumb. If we can just stop doing that, that'd be great. I don't know how to fix that.
0: Right.
1: Like, take greed out of the equation, I think we're good.
0: Yeah.
1: It's like this perpetual spiral. It just keeps getting bigger.
0: Yeah.
1: But I don't know how to stop the world, so I don't think I have a say in the matter.
0: Yeah, and you know, it's like the New Hampshire legislature will cut business enterprise taxes, and that can spur economic growth. But on the flip side, now the state has less revenue, so they cut the amount that they are contributing to local education expenses. So then our local school budget goes up to account for that. So, you know, every decision that's made, whether it's at the local level, the state level, or the federal level, It has consequences and it has effects in both directions.
1: Yeah, you could squeeze one area, but it's going to balloon somewhere else.
0: Yeah. Very rarely is there like a magic bullet that, oh, we're going to do this and services are going to get better and taxes are going to go down.
1: Yes.
0: I've been looking for that silver bullet, but I haven't found it yet.
1: Just buy Powerball.
0: Right.
1: It's all you got to do. Like, I just don't understand it. All you got to do is buy a Powerball ticket and win, and then everything's fixed. And then you're done.
0: I mean, yeah, maybe the town could make a huge gamble and we're going to take $1 million and we're going to buy a million Powerball tickets.
1: Yes.
0: And if we win, the town's financial challenges are solved for a decade.
1: Right.
0: And if not, then
1: it's a tax write-off.
0: We're down $1 million.
1: Yeah, whatever. Just raise more taxes. But you're really not down $1 million because you're going to win something out of that.
0: Hmm.
1: You're going to get some free tickets. Like, you're going to get something. You might not get your $1 million back, but you're at least going to get $100,000 back.
0: Yeah.
1: I think it's a win-win.
0: Or put it all on one spin of the roulette wheel.
1: That is a terrible idea. That is a bad idea. But no, like, if you just bought $1 million, great. So that's what? Powerball is about $2, I think?
0: I have no idea.
1: So you get 500,000 Powerball tickets. All right. But then somebody has to go to the stores and keep checking.
0: And scan them all.
1: Right.
0: Yeah.
1: Right. But buy them all at one place, so that way they can say this store sold $3.6 billion worth of... Yeah, no, it's home run. Good idea. I love it. It's Chief Alexley. 8:42. So homecoming tomorrow. Parade.
0: Homecoming is tomorrow. We will have the parade, as always. I believe homecoming usually starts at the health center and goes to the high school.
1: Yes.
0: Because they're literally coming home to the high school.
1: Yes.
0: Don't you love that?
1: I do.
0: As we've talked about many times already, there will be some traffic disruption downtown. tomorrow in the late morning, because, you know, we'll have to shut down the traffic light at Main Street and Elm Street. We'll have to shut down the Knot Rotary at Main Street and Sunapee Street.
1: The Knot Rotary.
0: The Knot Rotary.
1: The Little Common.
0: The Little Common, yes. So, you know, it always happens. There will be a backup on Sunapee Street from the Little Common all the way to, like, Sakana.
1: Yes.
0: And there will be a backup on Maple Street all the way up the hill to the summit. It's just, it is what it is. Mm-hmm. So if you have somewhere that you need to be in a timely manner tomorrow morning, leave early, plan your route accordingly, because there will be some traffic disruption.
1: It's not an overly long parade. It's probably 15, 20 minutes or whatever, right. But I know when you're in a hurry and you just want to...
0: Oh, when you're sitting in traffic, 15 or 20 minutes feels like 15 or 20 years.
1: Right. Especially when you're far back. So, like, if you're up back by Sakana...
0: You can't even
1: like,
0: see
1: what's going on? Right. Why am I stuck here? Is there an accident?
0: Yeah.
1: And then you finally get through and like, oh, it's a parade! Oh!
0: Yeah.
1: Yep. Should be good, though.
0: It always is.
1: Yep. Yeah, my daughter will be walking with her trombone.
0: Mm-hmm.
1: Band geek.
0: I love the band geeks.
1: You've got
0: They're
1: one.
0: My favorite.
1: You've got one yourself.
0: One too. Yeah.
1: What's your son play?
0: Trombone.
1: Trombone, okay.
0: Yes.
1: Yeah, such a underrated instrument that gets no attention whatsoever.
0: I agree. Yeah. But I think all the trombone players and families agree.
1: Well, yeah. Well, I hear about it all the time. Like, oh, the trumpets get all the attention. Everybody cares about the trumpets. Nobody cares about the trombones. Yeah. And she wants to change to a sousaphone, which is, I guess, like a tuba that wraps around you.
0: Yes.
1: And she's like, it's only $90 a month. I'm going, I'm not renting a $90 a month thing.
0: Instruments aren't cheap, but
1: no.
0: Nothing is. You know, if she plays hockey,
1: oh, geez,
0: you know, that
1: I
0: will...
1: Know.
0: No matter what you do, it's
1: second mortgage
0: expensive.
1: Right there.
0: Exactly.
1: Oh, yeah, no thanks. Yeah, so homecoming parade tomorrow. What else? Is there anything else major that would affect you guys? I think that's it, isn't it?
0: That's it.
1: Okay. Because there's no football game, the regular football game. We're doing an alumni game.
0: Right.
1: So if Seymour gets hurt, it's not my fault. I'm just saying. You just gave me the look. Like,
0: well, if he gets hurt, it's not work-related.
1: Exactly. Is there any other guys in the PD that we can bring out that played football? Paul didn't. Paul was a band geek.
0: Waterman? See if... He looks like he could have been a football player.
1: Probably. I don't remember what year he graduated.
0: I don't either.
1: We'll just say yes. Is that it for alumni?
0: Yeah, I think so.
1: And Charlie wasn't Newport.
0: Yeah, no, I think that's it.
1: Nah. Maybe Paul can break out his trumpet or whatever he played.
0: Right.
1: We just talked about police chief. The application process is over, right?
0: Yeah, the application window is closed.
1: Yeah.
0: The candidates were all completing some written exercises that were sent out to them, and then they'll be going through an interview process at the end of this month, at the end of October.
1: Yeah.
0: And so there will be a sort of a citizen oral board that the candidates will have to answer questions to, and then there will be a more sort of technical oral board of other police chiefs and other department heads. So the citizen board will get a sense of sort of the candidates' philosophies about policing and leadership and things like that. And then the more technical oral board will deal more with, you know, how do you deal with labor issues and you know, your knowledge of policies and procedures, things like that.
1: Yeah. Actually sounds hard, but...
0: It does sound hard.
1: Yeah. Yeah,
0: I'm glad I'm not having to go through it.
1: Exactly. Yeah. When's the date of hire? Any idea?
0: There isn't a specific date, but I think they were hoping, you know, around the first of the year.
1: Oh, wow. That's a good amount of time for training.
0: Right. And you know, how much training somebody needs depends on who it is
1: right.
0: and where they come from. You know, if the selected candidate comes from another state, they're going to need to go through the New Hampshire Police Academy certification process. It doesn't necessarily mean they have to attend the whole police academy, but to get their out-of-state certification into a New Hampshire one, there's a process mm-hmm. that they have to follow with the police academy. So that could take some time, a couple yeah. of months. Whereas if it's, say, an internal candidate, they're already certified in New Hampshire. They're already very familiar with the PD and its policies and its processes and so forth. So it could be a shorter training period or a longer training period, and it will just take however long it takes, and then, you know, until the person's ready.
1: So if somebody's a police officer in, let's say, Connecticut, and then they apply here, not just for a chief, but right. for anything, how long does it take to kind of de-Connecticut them?
0: Because, well,
1: because, like, there are different laws. Like, they're yes. very similar. Murder's murder, I get it, but, like...
0: And that's what the process is that I was just talking about. So what happens is the New Hampshire Police Academy, they obtain all of the officers' Connecticut training records. So here's the list of classes that you attended at the Connecticut Police Academy. Mm-hmm. Here's the list of classes that are put on at the New Hampshire Police Academy. And so any classes that are put on at the New Hampshire Police Academy that they didn't already take in Connecticut, they have to take now. So, you know, obviously any of the classes that are specific to New Hampshire law, they didn't get in Connecticut.
1: Right.
0: So they have to take the classes that are related to New Hampshire law.
1: Mm-hmm.
0: But we had a, I think it was like an NYPD officer, and it wasn't even in Newport, but who had never been through the DUI class before.
1: What?
0: Well, because in some of the major cities, they have a special DUI unit.
1: Yes.
0: So if you're a patrol officer in New York City and you make a traffic stop and it looks like the person might be impaired, you call the DUI unit to come do the field sobriety tests and take it over for you.
1: Yeah.
0: Because you need to get – you can't spend, if you're an NYPD officer, 3 hours on a DUI arrest. You need to be answering calls.
1: Yeah.
0: You have 15 calls pending – waiting for you to clear up and respond.
1: Yeah.
0: So, you know, an officer from there has to attend the 3-day New Hampshire Police Academy DUI field sobriety class, et cetera. So they, it's a case by case basis where they just do a direct comparison of what you learned in your home state versus what you're supposed to learn here, filling in all the gaps and then passing the same exam that New Hampshire Police Academy recruits have to. So, for some states, they have to do almost nothing, and from other states, they have to do quite a bit. You just don't know.
1: I remember, what was that guy's name that worked with you? He's from Houston.
0: Kyle Snow.
1: I liked him. He was a nice guy, but he was so Houston. Like, I remember talking to him. He's like, I've never had to do any of this before.
0: Yes, it was certainly culture shock for him.
1: It's like, I have to do all this, too? I used to have people that did this for me.
0: Right. Yeah, because, again, in a major city, if you're a patrol officer, your only job is to respond to 911 calls.
1: Right.
0: If the 911 call results in an investigation, it goes to detectives.
1: Yes.
0: If it results in a DUI, it goes to the DUI unit. If it results in anything else, it goes to somebody else. Your only job is to respond, take the initial report or take the initial action, and then pass it off to somebody else. But in a town like Newport, patrol officers does it all.
1: Right.
0: They are the detective. They are the patrol officer. They are the social worker. They do everything,
1: right.
0: Soup to nuts.
1: Yeah, he wasn't even used to writing a report.
0: Right.
1: Because I don't ever had to do a report before.
0: Right.
1: People did it for me.
0: Yes.
1: Like, oh, guess what, buddy?
0: Yep.
1: You're going to write your report.
0: Yeah, which... It's different kinds of policing. I prefer it this way. I always found it much more interesting to be able to have the opportunity to do it all.
1: Yeah.
0: But it's not for everybody.
1: Sure. Sure.
0: You know, when I was a state trooper, there were some state troopers who worked out on the interstate for their whole career. And so they were the experts when it came to traffic violations, DUIs, car accidents.
1: Mm-hmm.
0: But if they, you know, if they had to respond to a domestic in a town or a burglary, it was like a fish out of water because that's not what they're doing on a daily basis.
1: Yeah, I can see that.
0: But then we have, you know, we have local officers here who don't do a lot of DUI enforcement. So when they do pull somebody over, they go to a car accident and the person's impaired. It's like, oh man, it's been a long time since I did this.
1: Yeah.
0: Trying to make sure that they do it right.
1: Right.
0: Whereas, you know, that state trooper that shows up did two of them already this weekend.
1: Sure. Or Waterman just got two today right. already.
0: Right.
1: Yeah. The third shifters. Oh, yeah.
0: So we'll see who the next candidate is.
1: Yep.
0: I'm very excited. You know, hopefully they will come in and make some improvements and make everything even better. And
1: now, did you put? I know you don't have a say in this, but on your job resume that they have to come on the radio.
0: That's a good point. I'll spring that on them after they've signed their contract.
1: Right. Like. This is not your choice.
0: Right. No, this is...
1: The only one that ever said no was Barry.
0: Right, and...
1: Barry was like, I'll do it once, that's it.
0: Yeah. Yeah, and you know, again, in a department the size of Newport, in a town the size of Newport, police chief is a working position.
1: Yes.
0: It's not just an administrative position. So
1: right.
0: We also need to prepare candidates that you're not coming in to just work Monday through Friday in the office, you know.
1: Right.
0: You're going to be covering patrol shifts. You're going to be responding to incidents. And so the candidate has to be prepared for that.
1: Mm-hmm. I think what we're doing here is obviously I think is good because I wouldn't be doing it if I didn't. But it's good for small towns, for people to
0: yes.
1: know like what's happening.
0: Like, yes.
1: All the malarkey that went down last week.
0: Yep.
1: I thought a lot about our conversation last week and just super thankful to be able to get that information out there accurately.
0: Yep.
1: Because I feel like with the two situations last week, there's things that could be taken wrong or people assume.
0: Oh, and with social media, it's
1: yes.
0: just rampant.
1: Yes.
0: The speculation and the false information. Yep. And
1: so to be able to have you come in and just be like, this is this, this is that.
0: It was simpler when people only got their information from the printed newspaper or watching
1: right.
0: WMUR because you could filter the information, but now 90% of the information they're gaining is not from an official source.
1: Right.
0: It's from, I saw a post on my friend's wall who shared a post from somebody else and they treat it as fact when it's often not.
1: Yeah. I heard blah, blah, blah.
0: Right.
1: Yeah, okay. I had somebody come in last week talking about one of these situations. Like, I heard. I'm like, mm-hmm. okay. Sure you did.
0: Yeah.
1: It's 8:55, so good luck this weekend with
0: Thank
1: Homecoming
0: you.
1: Parade and everything else. We'll talk to you next week.
0: All right, sounds good.
1: Chief Alex Lee, Newport PD. It's 66 on Main Street, Newport. I have a look at your weather forecast and a bit more country music's on the way. It's WCNL Country, AM 1010 and FM 94.7.
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10: I'm Kathy Fleck for WCNL News. A college education could soon be more affordable for some families in New Hampshire. Starting next fall, the University System of New Hampshire will cover tuition for eligible in-state students thanks to the New Hampshire Promise Program. It applied to full-time first-year students and qualifying transfers at the University of New Hampshire, Plymouth State University, and Keene State College. Students must file a FAFSA, however. There are no separate applications. Housing, food, books, and other fees aren't covered. Drought conditions in New Hampshire have remained mostly unchanged after this past weekend's nor'easter. As of October 1st, about 96% of the state is abnormally dry, while 53% has a moderate drought. Only about 4% of the state has no drought conditions, but it's limited to the southwest corner of Hillsborough County and a part of Cheshire County. Despite the recent coastal storm, there wasn't much drought improvement. Four families in New Hampshire are suing the Trump administration to stop a new rule that would end medical care for some transgender young people in low-income families. The families are being represented by GLADLAW, the National Center of LGBTQ Rights, and the ACLU of New Hampshire. They're asking the court to stop the rule before it takes effect on October 13th, arguing that the families made medical decisions with doctors based on careful assessment of their children's individual needs. The rule, which was issued in August, would cut off Medicaid and CHIP funding for medications and other treatment for gender dysphoria among young people. For WCNL News, I am Kathy Fleck.
11: NBC News Radio, I'm Michael Kastner. President Trump is now one of the few presidents to visit a tribal nation while in office. Trump held a rally Thursday at the Choctaw Nation Event Center in southern Oklahoma, where he was getting his Republican followers pumped up for the midterm elections. He's now only the third president to visit the Choctaw Nation while in office, following Teddy Roosevelt and Barack Obama. President Trump says it shouldn't be very difficult to execute a death row inmate. Trump made the comment Thursday when he was asked by a reporter about the botched execution of Krista Pike in Tennessee. She survived two lethal injections on Wednesday.
12: Well, that was an interesting situation, but you're going to have to speak to Tennessee about it, whether or not they're going to go forward.
11: Tennessee Governor Bill Lee has announced a pause of executions in the state for the rest of the year, which would mean postponing an execution that had been scheduled for December 3rd. Pike remains hospitalized. The Indian pilot stabbed mid-flight says he couldn't let everyone else die. More from Mark Mayfield.
13: Smit Machar was the captain of a Fly Dubai passenger plane that was taking 174 people from Dubai to Israel earlier this week when he was stabbed in the cockpit by his co-pilot, who was subdued by passengers. Earlier today, Machar spoke from his hospital bed in a video call to Indian Prime Minister Narendra Modi and said he kept fighting because he could not let everybody else die. Modi praised his bravery and said his presence of mind saved lives. I'm Mark Mayfield.
11: The body of a woman who went missing when a medical helicopter crashed in the water off of California's Catalina Island has been recovered. Catalina Hernandez was the patient who was being flown to a hospital on the mainland when the helicopter crashed Wednesday night. Michael Kastner, NBC News Radio.
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14: The job market may be cooling off just a bit. New numbers show employers posted fewer openings than economists expected in August, suggesting hiring demand is beginning to slow after years of a tight labor market. Matt Mattinson with more.
15: The Labor Department says 7.1 million jobs were available, which is fewer than expected. The number and rate of hires was little changed at 5.2 million for the month. According to the JOLTS report, the number of total separations, including quits and layoffs, were unchanged. Healthcare and social services led the way with the most job postings in August.
14: You check your fridge for expired milk. You may want to check your pantry now, too. Recent recalls include Mazzetta Greek peppers, Galil Importing Corp ground cinnamon, and some Dino's pasta products. If you have any of them, do not use them. Check the recall instructions for a refund or replacement. In California, the governor there is signing a ban on the sale of so-called ghost tickets. Daniel Martindale with more.
16: Those are sporting event or concert tickets resellers list before they actually have them. The sales, common on sites like StubHub, are also known as speculative ticket sales. The new law makes it illegal for resellers to advertise, list, or sell tickets they don't possess or have the legal right to receive unless the event's presenter or the venue says it's okay. It comes after a series of complaints from buyers about the practice. The new law also bans using software to get around ticket limits, queue, and presale restrictions. I'm Daniel Martindale.
14: The Senate is passing a bill that could officially mark the end of the penny and change the nickel. The Common Sense Act is now on the way to President Trump's desk for his signature. With it, the penny will continue to be out of production, although existing pennies remain legal tender. Paying with cash could become less confusing as the new legislation would be permitted to round cash transactions to the nearest nickel, a practice some states and localities have laws prohibiting, and it allows the Treasury to come up with a cheaper nickel to produce since it currently costs more than 13 cents to produce one. I'm Monica Nelson with your consumer and business news.
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1: Early morning fog has burned off. Sunny sky with some clouds. We do have a chance of showers midday to mid-afternoon. Otherwise, just about a 30% chance of rain. Today's high, not too shabby. We're looking at 75. Cloudy tonight. That'll eventually fade away to clear sky. Low 47. This weekend, sun all weekend long. Saturday, lots of sun, 63. Sunday, mostly sunny, 62. Back to work Monday, sun, no chance of rain, so car should be good. High of 61. Sunset, 6:30. Evening twilight, 6:58. It's 66 on Main Street to Newport. The WCNL time is 9:09.
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0: 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Good morning, it's Steve Smith. It's Workforce Wake Up. Welcome to the final day of your work week. Homecoming here in Newport. Yesterday was the field hockey homecoming game. Obviously, I'm a little partial because my daughter plays field hockey. It was Newport versus Stevens. Easily the most exciting field hockey game I've seen, I think, ever. Such a good game. They were playing for the cup. The winner brings the cup home. And at the end of the game, sudden death overtime. 1-1. Final moments. Nobody scored. The game ended in a tie. What happens next? Who takes the cup? Do you cut the cup in half? No. Do you play another? No. The cup game is now moved to next Saturday. It goes to Claremont. Stevens High School is playing for the cup versus Newport. 10 o'clock next Saturday morning. The game's going to be electric too. It was awesome. So good. Both teams have a lot to be proud of. That was just part of homecoming. I know, like, they had the soccer games and stuff and other things. I don't know if everything went down because of rain this week. No football game tomorrow. Been talking about that for the last couple weeks. Raymond doesn't have a team anymore, which is just crazy to me. So the game that was scheduled for tomorrow is canceled. Now, we're going to have a game on the radio. What we're going to do is we're going to have the alumni flag football game. We need alumni to come back. Anybody that graduated in 2026, right up to the old Toll Tigers and everybody else in between. Guys from the 60s, 70s, 80s, 90s, 2000s, the 10s, and the 20s. Come on down, and it's going to be like just a pick'em game. We'll get everybody together. It should be great. And we'll broadcast that on the radio for what it is. We'll see how that goes. I'm hoping it's a good turnout. But we need players. I'm not playing. I'll be talking. Because I'm old. I get winded standing. I have a look at your weather forecast. It starts at 1:30, by the way. Weather forecast in a bit. More country music is next. 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
5: Another warm afternoon on tap. Temperatures between 75 and 80. There is a front that will arrive later this afternoon with some humidity in the air, and it could kick off a shower or two. Otherwise, we'll drop back into the 50s later on tonight with quick clearing across the area. It'll set up sunshine for the first half of the weekend. Highs in the 60s with a northerly breeze and sunshine. Partial sunshine Sunday. Highs also in the 60s. From the Stormwatch 9 Weather Center, I'm meteorologist Kevin Skorupa.
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0: 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Did all the girls get prettier at closing time? Good morning, Steve Smith. Hi, what's happening? Looking forward to a beautiful weekend, a great afternoon. We do have a slight chance of rain today, but a great day tomorrow, great day on Sunday. It's good for apple picking. It's good for cleaning up the yard. I think this weekend, parts of this weekend will be the fall cleanup aspect. We have to cut some stuff down. I'm not ready to cut everything down yet. And the leaves are falling, and I've been through this enough to understand how it's working. I've got one maple that's beautiful. It is shedding leaves like crazy. So I have to clean up that. Some of the other maples haven't done it yet. And then the oaks are holding on for dear life. So it's like three rounds of raking. And when I mean raking, I actually mean running everything over with a lawnmower. Because that's easier. So maybe at some point this weekend, I'll break out the lawnmower and run everything over. And then that's that. So I've got the lawnmower and then I've got the leaf blower. I will rake some parts and then run it over with a lawnmower. And then blow it everywhere. I know it doesn't look the nicest, but I tell myself I'm mulching, I'm adding topsoil. I'm making my lawn more healthy by giving it nutrients that it desperately needs. That's how I convince myself that I'm not being lazy. Because when I was a kid, I used to have to rake and then put everything in the wheelbarrow and go dump it in the woods. I don't want to do that. I bought a leaf blower for a reason. I can just blow it all into the woods. Technology. But either way, weather should be wonderful for any fall cleanup. I do have a look at your weather forecast next. More country music is next as well. 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
0: Sun and clouds to start our workday with a 30% chance of rain midday into the afternoon, otherwise cloudy. Today's high is 75. This is the warmest that we're going to see for at least the next 7 days. it is what it is. Actually, next week, kind of chilly. We'll talk about that in a sec. Tomorrow, sunny, beautiful, 63. Sun on Sunday, 62. Back to work Monday, sunny, 61. Tuesday, sunny, 52 is your high, with a low of 33. And then Wednesday, sunny, 59. It is what it is. Sunset at 6:30.
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0: That is new music from Tucker Wetmore called Brunette on WCNL, AM 1010 and FM 94.7. Every once in a while, I'll catch my accent slipping when I say Tucker. I'll say Tucker. That's Tucker Wetmore. Tucker. I don't even mean to. It's just when I'm not paying attention. So, we all have accents. Every single person has some form of an accent. Some are more pronounced than others. Some really have localized accents versus more regionalized, or people that have moved around will pick up some words here and some words there. I just saw a thing, because I'm actually fascinated by accents, that the dropping of the letter R, like the Boston go park the car by the harbor, but also they do it in Maine. It's like Ova and Dova. So Dova, they kind of put an H at the end. Dova. Ova. Where in Boston it's Ova. Ova. Anyway, that dropping of the R and also inserting other R's where they don't belong, like soda and idea. Like, I've got an idea. Let's go get some soda. That is a seacoast thing that actually stems from old maritime travels. So the ports, somehow that accent became affiliated with the sailors, and that the port people picked it up. So the Newbury ports, the Portsmouth, Portland, Boston, Gloucester, like you name all those, they all picked up that accent, and then it would seep further inland, like it would seep here, but the more inland you go, the less it happens. So the more, like, more into Vermont versus New Hampshire, you're going to hear your R's in Vermont more than you'll hear them down in Dover. Ova and Dova, they'll drop the R. It's weird. But I find just regionalized accents so interesting. I pick it up sometimes when I get people in here. I'll be like, you from the Midwest? Like, yeah, I grew up in Chicago. Yeah, I can tell. Well, how can you tell? Well, I can hear it. Like, there's certain ones I can hear. I can hear the Western PA, the Western Pennsylvania accent sticks out to me. The Midwest sticks out. Obviously Southern, but I can't distinguish, like, Georgia Southern from Texas Southern. I'm not good at that. I can do the Northern accents. Those are easier. But anyway, I get a good idea that we're going to play some music up next. It's WCNL Country, AM 1010 and FM 94.7.
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4: 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Now here's the latest from the Stormwatch 9 Weather Center.
5: Another warm afternoon on tap. Temperatures between 75 and 80. There is a front that will arrive later this afternoon with some humidity in the air, and it could kick off a shower or two. Otherwise, we'll drop back into the 50s later on tonight with quick clearing across the area. It'll set up sunshine for the first half of the weekend. Highs in the 60s with a northerly breeze and sunshine. Partial sunshine Sunday. Highs also in the 60s. From the Stormwatch 9 Weather Center, I'm meteorologist Kevin Skorupa.
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All right, that's going to do it for me, Steve. Have an awesome day. I will talk to you tomorrow morning. Actually, tomorrow afternoon at 1:30-ish for Newport Alumni Football on the radio. Hopefully some of your old hometown heroes will be returning. If you want to play in the game starts at 1:30. You can play 2 snaps. You can play 20. Whatever you want to do, if you want to get in there and just kind of knock some people around or just take the ball and run, go for it. That is tomorrow, Alumni Flag Football game here in Newport, brought to you by the Newport Chamber of Commerce, part of Homecoming Weekend. Have a great one. It's WCNL Country, AM 1010 and FM 94.7.

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4: There's a possible breakthrough in the obesity drug race. New data from a blockbuster phase 3 trial reveals Eli Lilly's experimental drug, retatrutide, helped patients lose up to 25% of their body weight. Dubbed the triple agonist, the treatment outperforms traditional GLP-1s by targeting three separate metabolic hormones simultaneously. October is Breast Cancer Awareness Month.
5: The International Health Campaign was started in 1985 to promote mammography as a way to fight the deadly disease. The World Health Organization says in 2024, over 2 million women worldwide were diagnosed with breast cancer, and over 690,000 died from the disease. Many communities around the U.S. will be offering free mammogram screening events and mobile clinics during Breast Cancer Awareness Month. I'm Tammy Trujillo.
4: A fifth measles-related death now being reported in Pennsylvania. State health officials say an unvaccinated resident of Lancaster County who recently tested positive for measles has died. Health update, I'm Scott Pringle.
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6: Front coming through later this afternoon could have a passing shower with humidity temperatures between 75 and 80, dropping all the way back into the 50s with quick clearing later on tonight. A lot of sunshine, northerly breeze, crispness to the air on Saturday. Highs will be in the mid-60s. We're also in the 60s Sunday with increasing clouds and maybe a shower later in the day. From Stormwatch 9 Weather Center, I'm meteorologist Kevin Skorupa.
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5: Good morning. For WCNL News, I'm Kathy Fleck. Senator Maggie Hassan is critical of a federally funded TV ad that praises President Trump. The New Hampshire Democrat has asked the White House for information about funding for the commercial that has been seen on Fox News and Newsmax. Hassan said the spot has no clear governmental purpose and appears to violate laws that ban public funding to aid a political party or candidate. The public is again being asked to help solve a cold case murder. Stephen Hill of Lebanon was last seen 40 years ago yesterday, September 30th, 1986. His body was found along the Connecticut River in North Hartland, Vermont, almost a month later. Hill had been stabbed multiple times. Anyone with information is asked to contact the State Police Cold Case Unit. For WCNL News, I am Kathy Fleck.
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6: Another warm afternoon on tap. Temperatures between 75 and 80. There is a front that will arrive later this afternoon with some humidity in the air, and it could kick off a shower or two. Otherwise, we'll drop back into the 50s later on tonight with quick clearing across the area. It'll set up sunshine for the first half of the weekend. Highs in the 60s with a northerly breeze and sunshine, partial sunshine Sunday. Highs also in the 60s. From the Stormwatch 9 Weather Center, I'm meteorologist Kevin Skorupa.
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4: Front coming through later this afternoon, could have a passing shower with humidity. Temperatures between 75 and 80, dropping all the way back into the 50s with quick clearing later on tonight. A lot of sunshine, northerly breeze, crispness to the air on Saturday. Highs will be in the mid-60s. We're also in the 60s Sunday with increasing clouds and maybe a shower later in the day. From Stormwatch 9 Weather Center, I'm meteorologist Kevin Skorupa.
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By popular demand, we've expanded our coverage in Windsor County, Vermont. Thanks, Springfield, Chester, Windsor, Ascutney, and all over. 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
3: I'm Kathy Fleck for WCNL News. A college education could soon be more affordable for some families in New Hampshire. Starting next fall, the University System of New Hampshire will cover tuition for eligible in-state students thanks to the New Hampshire Promise Program. It applied to full-time first-year students and qualifying transfers at the University of New Hampshire, Plymouth State University, and Keene State College. Students must file a FAFSA, however. There are no separate applications. Housing, food, books, and other fees aren't covered. Drought conditions in New Hampshire have remained mostly unchanged after this past weekend's nor'easter. As of October 1st, about 96% of the state is abnormally dry, while 53% has a moderate drought. Only about 4% of the state has no drought conditions, but it's limited to the southwest corner of Hillsborough County and a part of Cheshire County. Despite the recent coastal storm, there wasn't much drought improvement. Four families in New Hampshire are suing the Trump administration to stop a new rule that would end medical care for some transgender young people in low-income families. The families are being represented by GLADLAW, the National Center of LGBTQ Rights, and the ACLU of New Hampshire. They're asking the court to stop the rule before it takes effect on October 13th, arguing that the families made medical decisions with doctors based on careful assessment of their children's individual needs. The rule, which was issued in August, would cut off Medicaid and CHIP funding for medications and other treatment for gender dysphoria among young people. For WCNL News, I am Kathy Fleck.
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6: Boulder, Colorado residents are racing to raise $30 million to buy their mobile home park before an outside investor can purchase it. Residents like Julie Hines says they're worried what a private investor would mean for the cost of staying in the community, especially for people who've lived there for decades.
7: Large increases in lot rent make it very, very challenging. We have an affordable community here in Boulder right now. To lose that would be a crime.
6: The competing offer is due in early December, giving them just a few months to raise the remaining money. And as we get closer to Election Day, politicians are asking the public to open their wallet, but far too often people are getting ripped off when they think they're making a single donation.
8: We see a pattern of them creating a very, very small text at the bottom that says, by the way, this is a recurring donation.
6: Jason Meza with the Better Business Bureau warns you may not get your money back.
8: 0 to 5% of the time do we see a good instance of somebody get their money back. You have to prove fraud exists. it.
6: And a second teachers union is suing California for delaying billions of dollars in school funding, Mark Mayfield explains.
9: The California Teachers Association filed a lawsuit this month. Unions say nearly $6 billion was delayed, labeled as a sort of IOU. The state says that such delays are normal until tax money arrives. A second union, the California Federation of Teachers, has joined the lawsuit. Unions want nearly $4 billion paid for 2025-26 and a halt to future delays.
6: And the Detroit People's Food Co-op needs financial help badly, as officials say they're coming up $20,000 to $30,000 short every week. It's the city's only Black-led and community-owned grocery operation and co-op. Member and shopper Chinyer Neal says they need the help desperately.
10: We bit off more than most co-ops attempt to chew at the very beginning. And so it's a challenge to try to support a full-fledged market.
6: She does have an idea of how the community can help.
10: There are plenty of people, you know, there's 100 churches on Woodward Avenue.
11: Yeah.
10: If everybody stopped by after church, you know, we would be fine.
6: I'm Monica Nelson with your consumer and business news.
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13: Front coming through later this afternoon could have a passing shower with humidity. Temperatures between 75 and 80, dropping all the way back into the 50s with quick clearing later on tonight. A lot of sunshine, northerly breeze, crispness to the air on Saturday. Highs will be in the mid-60s. We're also in the 60s Sunday with increasing clouds and maybe a shower later in the day. From Stormwatch 9 Weather Center, I'm meteorologist Kevin Skorupa.
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1: I'm Kathy Fleck for WCNL News. Senator Maggie Hassan is critical of a federally funded TV ad that praises President Trump. The New Hampshire Democrat has asked the White House for information about funding for the commercial that has been seen on Fox News and Newsmax. Hassan said the spot has no clear governmental purpose and appears to violate laws that ban public funding to aid a political party or candidate. The public is again being asked to help solve a cold case murder. Stephen Hill of Lebanon was last seen 40 years ago yesterday, September 30th, 1986. His body was found along the Connecticut River in North Hartland, Vermont, almost a month later. Hill had been stabbed multiple times. Anyone with information is asked to contact the State Police Cold Case Unit. For WCNL News, I am Kathy Fleck.
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2: Front coming through later this afternoon could have a passing shower with humidity. Temperatures between 75 and 80, dropping all the way back into the 50s with quick clearing later on tonight. A lot of sunshine, northerly breeze, crispness to the air on Saturday. Highs will be in the mid-60s. We're also in the 60s.

0: Monday with increasing clouds and maybe a shower later in the day. From Stormwatch 9 Weather Center, I'm meteorologist Kevin Skorupa.
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4: Front coming through later this afternoon could have a passing shower with humidity. Temperatures between 75 and 80, dropping all the way back into the 50s with quick clearing later on tonight. A lot of sunshine, northerly breeze, crispness to the air on Saturday. Highs will be in the mid-60s. We're also in the 60s Sunday with increasing clouds and maybe a shower later in the day. From Stormwatch 9 Weather Center, I'm meteorologist Kevin Skorupa.
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2: I'm Kathy Fleck for WCNL News. A college education could soon be more affordable for some families in New Hampshire. Starting next fall, the University System of New Hampshire will cover tuition for eligible in-state students thanks to the New Hampshire Promise Program. It applied to full-time first-year students and qualifying transfers at the University of New Hampshire, Plymouth State University, and Keene State College. Students must file a FAFSA, however. There are no separate applications. Housing, food, books, and other fees aren't covered. Drought conditions in New Hampshire have remained mostly unchanged after this past weekend's nor'easter. As of October 1st, about 96% of the state is abnormally dry, while 53% has a moderate drought. Only about 4% of the state has no drought conditions, but it's limited to the southwest corner of Hillsborough County and a part of Cheshire County. Despite the recent coastal storm, there wasn't much drought improvement. Four families in New Hampshire are suing the Trump administration to stop a new rule that would end medical care for some transgender young people in low-income families. The families are being represented by GLADLAW, the National Center of LGBTQ Rights, and the ACLU of New Hampshire. They're asking the court to stop the rule before it takes effect on October 13th, arguing that the families made medical decisions with doctors based on careful assessment of their children's individual needs. The rule, which was issued in August, would cut off Medicaid and CHIP funding for medications and other treatment for gender dysphoria among young people. For WCNL News, I am Kathy Fleck.
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2: 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That's how much Chris Pappas votes with his party. With the Democratic Party moving dangerously closer to socialism, can we really trust Pappas to stand up to radical socialists taking over his party? 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
7: The Cleveland Browns on a late 56-yard field goal by Andre Schmidt beat the Steelers 27-24 in the NFL Thursday night game. Schmidt's heroics coming after QB Deshaun Watson drove the Browns into field goal range following the Steelers' tying score with under 2 minutes to go. Browns coach Todd Monken.
8: Happy for Deshaun. Three straight fourth quarter comebacks, man. Really cool. Really cool for him and our team.
7: The Browns are now 3-1 for the first time in 5 years. The Steelers fall to 2-2. Now, former Steeler DB Joey Porter Jr. arrived in Dallas yesterday. He had his first workout with the Cowboys. Porter dealt to Dallas Wednesday. He says he hopes to play Sunday when the Cowboys visit the Texans. Also Sunday, the Commanders and Colts meet in London. Commanders QB Jaden Daniels says he feels good and hopes to play. He's coming back from his left elbow injury. And baseball, the Braves beat the Phillies 6-2 in the decisive third game of their wildcard playoff series. The Braves meet the Dodgers in the divisional round starting tomorrow. I'm Matt McCoy.
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9: Front coming through later this afternoon. Could have a passing shower with humidity. Temperatures between 75 and 80, dropping all the way back into the 50s with quick clearing later on tonight. A lot of sunshine, northerly breeze, crispness to the air on Saturday. Highs will be in the mid-60s. We're also in the 60s Sunday with increasing clouds and maybe a shower later in the day. From Stormwatch 9 Weather Center, I'm meteorologist Kevin Skorupa.
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4: I'm Kathy Fleck for WCNL News. Senator Maggie Hassan is critical of a federally funded TV ad that praises President Trump. The New Hampshire Democrat has asked the White House for information about funding for the commercial that has been seen on Fox News and Newsmax. Hassan said the spot has no clear governmental purpose and appears to violate laws that ban public funding to aid a political party or candidate. The public is again being asked to help solve a cold case murder. Stephen Hill of Lebanon was last seen 40 years ago yesterday, September 30th, 1986. His body was found along the Connecticut River in North Hartland, Vermont, almost a month later. Hill had been stabbed multiple times. Anyone with information is asked to contact the State Police Cold Case Unit. For WCNL News, I am Kathy Fleck.
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5: Front coming through later this afternoon could have a passing shower with humidity. Temperatures between 75 and 80, dropping all the way back into the 50s with quick clearing later on tonight. A lot of sunshine, northerly breeze, crispness to the air on Saturday. Highs will be in the mid-60s. We're also in the 60s Sunday with increasing clouds and maybe a shower later in the day. From Stormwatch 9 Weather Center, I'm meteorologist Kevin Skorupa.
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5: Front coming through later this afternoon could have a passing shower with humidity. Temperatures between 75 and 80, dropping all the way back into the 50s with quick clearing later on tonight. A lot of sunshine, northerly breeze, crispness to the air on Saturday. Highs will be in the mid-60s. We're also in the 60s Sunday with increasing clouds and maybe a shower later in the day. From Stormwatch 9 Weather Center, I'm meteorologist Kevin Skorupa.
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2: I'm Kathy Fleck for WCNL News. A college education could soon be more affordable for some families in New Hampshire. Starting next fall, the University System of New Hampshire will cover tuition for eligible in-state students thanks to the New Hampshire Promise Program. It applied to full-time first-year students and qualifying transfers at the University of New Hampshire, Plymouth State University, and Keene State College. Students must file a FAFSA, however. There are no separate applications. Housing, food, books, and other fees aren't covered. Drought conditions in New Hampshire have remained mostly unchanged after this past weekend's nor'easter. As of October 1st, about 96% of the state is abnormally dry, while 53% has a moderate drought. Only about 4% of the state has no drought conditions, but it's limited to the southwest corner of Hillsborough County and a part of Cheshire County. Despite the recent coastal storm, there wasn't much drought improvement. Four families in New Hampshire are suing the Trump administration to stop a new rule that would end medical care for some transgender young people in low-income families. The families are being represented by GLADLAW, the National Center of LGBTQ Rights, and the ACLU of New Hampshire. They're asking the court to stop the rule before it takes effect on October 13th, arguing that the families made medical decisions with doctors based on careful assessment of their children's individual needs. The rule, which was issued in August, would cut off Medicaid and CHIP funding for medications and other treatment for gender dysphoria among young people. For WCNL News, I am Kathy Fleck.
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3: Chris Pappas looked voters in the eye and lied. 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
3: It's all true. 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
6: An estimated 10 million Americans are not seeking treatment for high blood pressure, despite being eligible. That's according to research from the American Heart Association and the American College of Cardiology.
7: And if you look at the risk over 10 years, hypertension may account for almost 200,000 to 300,000 deaths that could be prevented.
6: That's Dr. Grant Reed, a cardiologist at the Cleveland Clinic. He says symptoms may not be noticeable, so blood pressure screenings in childhood and adulthood should be done at checkups. There are new guidelines to help identify iron deficiency in an effort to highlight what's the problem, especially for women. Past studies show about 40% of teen girls and young women have low levels of iron. The American Society of Hematology is offering guidelines for the first time to standardize the diagnosis of iron deficiency. The new guidelines make it easier for someone to be diagnosed. Health update, I'm Sarah Lee Kessler.
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8: Front coming through later this afternoon could have a passing shower with humidity temperatures between 75 and 80, dropping all the way back into the 50s with quick clearing later on tonight. A lot of sunshine, northerly breeze, crispness to the air on Saturday. Highs will be in the mid-60s. We're also in the 60s Sunday with increasing clouds and maybe a shower later in the day. From Stormwatch 9 Weather Center, I'm meteorologist Kevin Skorupa.
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5: I'm Kathy Fleck for WCNL News. Senator Maggie Hassan is critical of a federally funded TV ad that praises President Trump. The New Hampshire Democrat has asked the White House for information about funding for the commercial that has been seen on Fox News and Newsmax. Hassan said the spot has no clear governmental purpose and appears to violate laws that ban public funding to aid a political party or candidate. The public is again being asked to help solve a cold case murder. Stephen Hill of Lebanon was last seen 40 years ago yesterday, September 30th, 1986. His body was found along the Connecticut River in North Hartland, Vermont, almost a month later. Hill had been stabbed multiple times. Anyone with information is asked to contact the State Police Cold Case Unit. For WCNL News, I am Kathy Fleck.
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6: Front coming through later this afternoon could have a passing shower with humidity. Temperatures between 75 and 80, dropping all the way back into the 50s with quick clearing later on tonight. A lot of sunshine, northerly breeze, crispness to the air on Saturday. Highs will be in the mid-60s. We're also in the 60s Sunday with increasing clouds and maybe a shower later in the day. From Stormwatch 9 Weather Center, I'm meteorologist Kevin Skorupa.
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6: Front coming through later this afternoon could have a passing shower with humidity. Temperatures between 75 and 80, dropping all the way back into the 50s with quick clearing later on tonight. A lot of sunshine, northerly breeze, crispness to the air on Saturday. Highs will be in the mid-60s. We're also in the 60s Sunday with increasing clouds and maybe a shower later in the day. From Stormwatch 9 Weather Center, I'm meteorologist Kevin Skorupa.
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2: I'm Kathy Fleck for WCNL News. A college education could soon be more affordable for some families in New Hampshire. Starting next fall, the University System of New Hampshire will cover tuition for eligible in-state students thanks to the New Hampshire Promise Program. It applied to full-time first-year students and qualifying transfers at the University of New Hampshire, Plymouth State University, and Keene State College. Students must file a FAFSA, however. There are no separate applications. Housing, food, books, and other fees aren't covered. Drought conditions in New Hampshire have remained mostly unchanged after this past weekend's nor'easter. As of October 1st, about 96% of the state is abnormally dry, while 53% has a moderate drought. Only about 4% of the state has no drought conditions, but it's limited to the southwest corner of Hillsborough County and a part of Cheshire County. Despite the recent coastal storm, there wasn't much drought improvement. Four families in New Hampshire are suing the Trump administration to stop a new rule that would end medical care for some transgender young people in low-income families. The families are being represented by GLADLAW, the National Center of LGBTQ Rights, and the ACLU of New Hampshire. They're asking the court to stop the rule before it takes effect on October 13th, arguing that the families made medical decisions with doctors based on careful assessment of their children's individual needs. The rule, which was issued in August, would cut off Medicaid and CHIP funding for medications and other treatment for gender dysphoria among young people. For WCNL News, I am Kathy Fleck.
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You know, she came to see him one last time. Oh, and we all wondered if she would. And it kept running through my mind. This time, he's over her for good.

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7: President Trump announced some major energy investments for the U.S., saying South Korea is committing over $50 billion toward natural gas pipeline from Alaska's North Slope to the southern part of the state for export to Asian markets.
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7: Commerce Secretary Howard Lutnick was also on hand.
9: 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But it's the combination of your deal making and your trade deal that allowed this to happen.
7: Millions of Americans receiving SNAP benefits will see a small increase, even bigger changes possible in the future. The maximum monthly benefit for a family of three in most states will rise by $23, while states will also take on a larger share of SNAP administrative costs. And if you are looking to pre-order Apple's first foldable iPhone, beware of scams. Matt Mattinson with more.
10: Malwarebytes reports that a fake pre-order page for the iPhone Duo was discovered. The site resembles an Apple page and shows off a tab that offers a $500 voucher. However, the deceptive page reportedly uses a tool that can break into vulnerable iPhones, which could then steal sensitive data. Pre-orders for the iPhone Duo model don't start until October 16th and is set to drop a week later.
7: And Nike is betting big on basketball superstar Caitlin Clark with the release of the new Nike Caitlin 1, Clark's first signature shoe and apparel line. The sneaker was designed with Clark's input and features technology aimed at helping players move faster, create space, and shoot quicker. Nike says the shoe launches globally for about $140. Fans can buy the shoe starting today at Nike.com through the Nike Sneakers app and at select athletic shoe retailers nationwide. Analysts expect the first run of her highly anticipated shoes will be selling out fast. I'm Monica Nelson with your consumer and business news.
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12: Front coming through later this afternoon could have a passing shower with humidity. Temperatures between 75 and 80, dropping all the way back into the 50s with quick clearing later on tonight. A lot of sunshine, northerly breeze, crispness to the air on Saturday. Highs will be in the mid-60s. We're also in the 60s Sunday with increasing clouds and maybe a shower later in the day. From Stormwatch 9 Weather Center, I'm meteorologist Kevin Skorupa.
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1: 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Special appointments may also be made by calling 603-863-1294. 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The Newport Historical Society Museum is open every Sunday, 10 a.m. until 2 p.m. Oktoberfest is coming to Goshen for a good cause. Saturday, October 10th, the Friends of Olive Pettis Library are serving a take-home German dinner. 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You must have a ticket. 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
1: I'm Kathy Fleck for WCNL News. Senator Maggie Hassan is critical of a federally funded TV ad that praises President Trump. The New Hampshire Democrat has asked the White House for information about funding for the commercial that has been seen on Fox News and Newsmax. Hassan said the spot has no clear governmental purpose and appears to violate laws that ban public funding to aid a political party or candidate. The public is again being asked to help solve a cold case murder. Stephen Hill of Lebanon was last seen 40 years ago yesterday, September 30th, 1986. His body was found along the Connecticut River in North Hartland, Vermont, almost a month later. Hill had been stabbed multiple times. Anyone with information is asked to contact the State Police Cold Case Unit. For WCNL News, I am Kathy Fleck.
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2: Front coming through later this afternoon could have a passing shower with humidity temperatures between 75 and 80, dropping all the way back into the 50s with quick clearing later on tonight. A lot of sunshine, northerly breeze, crispness to the air on Saturday. Highs will be in the mid-60s. We're also in the 60s Sunday with increasing clouds and maybe a shower later in the day. From Stormwatch 9 Weather Center, I'm meteorologist Kevin Skorupa.
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5: Front coming through later this afternoon could have a passing shower with humidity. Temperatures between 75 and 80, dropping all the way back into the 50s with quick clearing later on tonight. A lot of sunshine, northerly breeze, crispness to the air on Saturday. Highs will be in the mid-60s. We're also in the 60s Sunday with increasing clouds and maybe a shower later in the day. From Stormwatch 9 Weather Center, I'm meteorologist Kevin Skorupa.
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2: I'm Kathy Fleck for WCNL News. A college education could soon be more affordable for some families in New Hampshire. Starting next fall, the University System of New Hampshire will cover tuition for eligible in-state students thanks to the New Hampshire Promise Program. It applied to full-time first-year students and qualifying transfers at the University of New Hampshire, Plymouth State University, and Keene State College. Students must file a FAFSA, however. There are no separate applications. Housing, food, books, and other fees aren't covered. Drought conditions in New Hampshire have remained mostly unchanged after this past weekend's nor'easter. As of October 1st, about 96% of the state is abnormally dry, while 53% has a moderate drought. Only about 4% of the state has no drought conditions, but it's limited to the southwest corner of Hillsborough County and a part of Cheshire County. Despite the recent coastal storm, there wasn't much drought improvement. Four families in New Hampshire are suing the Trump administration to stop a new rule that would end medical care for some transgender young people in low-income families. The families are being represented by GLADLAW, the National Center of LGBTQ Rights, and the ACLU of New Hampshire. They're asking the court to stop the rule before it takes effect on October 13th, arguing that the families made medical decisions with doctors based on careful assessment of their children's individual needs. The rule, which was issued in August, would cut off Medicaid and CHIP funding for medications and other treatment for gender dysphoria among young people. For WCNL News, I am Kathy Fleck.
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8: The Cleveland Browns on a late 56-yard field goal by Andre Schmidt beat the Steelers 27-24 in the NFL Thursday night game. Schmidt's heroics coming after QB Deshaun Watson drove the Browns into field goal range following the Steelers' tying score with under 2 minutes to go. Browns coach Todd Monken.
9: Happy for Deshaun. 3 straight fourth quarter comebacks, man. Really cool. Really cool for him and our team.
8: The Browns are now 3-1 for the first time in 5 years. The Steelers fall to 2-2. Now, former Steeler DB Joey Porter Jr. arrived in Dallas yesterday. He had his first workout with the Cowboys. Porter dealt to Dallas Wednesday. He says he hopes to play Sunday when the Cowboys visit the Texans. Also Sunday, the Commanders and Colts meet in London. Commanders QB Jaden Daniels says he feels good and hopes to play. He's coming back from his left elbow injury. And baseball, the Braves beat the Phillies 6-2 in the decisive third game of their wild card playoff series. The Braves meet the Dodgers in the divisional round starting tomorrow. I'm Matt McCoy.
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10: Front coming through later this afternoon could have a passing shower with humidity. Temperatures between 75 and 80, dropping all the way back into the 50s with quick clearing later on tonight. A lot of sunshine, northerly breeze, crispness to the air on Saturday. Highs will be in the mid-60s. We're also in the 60s Sunday with increasing clouds and maybe a shower later in the day. From Stormwatch 9 Weather Center, I'm meteorologist Kevin Skorupa.
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5: I'm Kathy Fleck for WCNL News. Senator Maggie Hassan is critical of a federally funded TV ad that praises President Trump. The New Hampshire Democrat has asked the White House for information about funding for the commercial that has been seen on Fox News and Newsmax. Hassan said the spot has no clear governmental purpose and appears to violate laws that ban public funding to aid a political party or candidate. The public is again being asked to help solve a cold case murder. Stephen Hill of Lebanon was last seen 40 years ago yesterday, September 30th, 1986. His body was found along the Connecticut River in North Hartland, Vermont, almost a month later. Hill had been stabbed multiple times. Anyone with information is asked to contact the State Police Cold Case Unit. For WCNL News, I am Kathy Fleck.
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6: Front coming through later this afternoon could have a passing shower with humidity. Temperatures between 75 and 80, dropping all the way back into the 50s with quick clearing later on tonight. A lot of sunshine, northerly breeze, crispness to the air on Saturday. Highs will be in the mid-60s. We're also in the 60s Sunday with increasing clouds and maybe a shower later in the day. From Stormwatch 9 Weather Center, I'm meteorologist Kevin Skorupa.
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6: Front coming through later this afternoon could have a passing shower with humidity temperatures between 75 and 80, dropping all the way back into the 50s with quick clearing later on tonight. A lot of sunshine, northerly breeze, crispness to the air on Saturday. Highs will be in the mid-60s. We're also in the 60s Sunday with increasing clouds and maybe a shower later in the day. From Stormwatch 9 Weather Center, I'm meteorologist Kevin Skorupa.
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7: Well, I left Kentucky back in 49 and went to Detroit working on assembly line. The first year they had me putting wheels on Cadillacs.

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Yeah, Red Rider, this is the Cottonmouth and the Psycho Billy Cadillac. Come on. Haul. 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You might say I went right up to the factory and picked it up. 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
3: I'm Kathy Fleck for WCNL News. A college education could soon be more affordable for some families in New Hampshire. Starting next fall, the university system of New Hampshire will cover tuition for eligible in-state students thanks to the New Hampshire Promise Program. It applied to full-time first-year students and qualifying transfers at the University of New Hampshire, Plymouth State University, and Keene State College. Students must file a FAFSA, however. There are no separate applications. Housing, food, books, and other fees aren't covered. Drought conditions in New Hampshire have remained mostly unchanged after this past weekend's nor'easter. As of October 1st, about 96% of the state is abnormally dry, while 53% has a moderate drought. Only about 4% of the state has no drought conditions, but it's limited to the southwest corner of Hillsborough County and a part of Cheshire County. Despite the recent coastal storm, there wasn't much drought improvement. Four families in New Hampshire are suing the Trump administration to stop a new rule that would end medical care for some transgender young people in low-income families. The families are being represented by GLADLAW, the National Center of LGBTQ Rights, and the ACLU of New Hampshire. They're asking the court to stop the rule before it takes effect on October 13th, arguing that the families made medical decisions with doctors based on careful assessment of their children's individual needs. The rule, which was issued in August, would cut off Medicaid and CHIP funding for medications and other treatment for gender dysphoria among young people. For WCNL News, I am Kathy Fleck.
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5: There's a possible breakthrough in the obesity drug race. New data from a blockbuster phase 3 trial reveals Eli Lilly's experimental drug, retatrutide, helped patients lose up to 25% of their body weight. Dubbed the triple agonist, the treatment outperforms traditional GLP-1s by targeting 3 separate metabolic hormones simultaneously. October is Breast Cancer Awareness Month.
6: The International Health Campaign was started in 1985 to promote mammography as a way to fight the deadly disease. The World Health Organization says in 2024, over 2 million women worldwide were diagnosed with breast cancer, and over 690,000 died from the disease. Many communities around the U.S. will be offering free mammogram screening events and mobile clinics during Breast Cancer Awareness Month. I'm Tammy Trujillo.
5: A fifth measles-related death now being reported in Pennsylvania. State health officials say an unvaccinated resident of Lancaster County who recently tested positive for measles has died. Health update, I'm Scott Pringle.
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7: Front making its way through this evening. Chance of a passing shower, otherwise quick clearing. Lows dropping back into the upper 40s and lower 50s. And a much cooler air mass, much more comfortable air mass for the weekend. Highs will be in the mid-60s with sunshine and a northerly breeze on Saturday. Increasing clouds Sunday, 60s again, and the chance of a late-day shower. From Stormwatch 9 Weather Center, I'm meteorologist Kevin Skorupa.
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1: Chris Pappas looked voters in the eye and lied. 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
3: No, it's not true.
1: It's all true. 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What else is Chris Pappas hiding? Lying. Corrupt. 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
7: I'm Kathy Fleck for WCNL News. Senator Maggie Hassan is critical of a federally funded TV ad that praises President Trump. The New Hampshire Democrat has asked the White House for information about funding for the commercial that has been seen on Fox News and Newsmax. Hassan said the spot has no clear governmental purpose and appears to violate laws that ban public funding to aid a political party or candidate. The public is again being asked to help solve a cold case murder. Stephen Hill of Lebanon was last seen 40 years ago yesterday, September 30th, 1986. His body was found along the Connecticut River in North Hartland, Vermont, almost a month later. Hill had been stabbed multiple times. Anyone with information is asked to contact the State Police Cold Case Unit. For WCNL News, I am Kathy Fleck.
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8: Front making its way through this evening. Chance of a passing shower, otherwise quick clearing. Lows dropping back into the upper 40s and lower 50s. And a much cooler air mass, much more comfortable air mass for the weekend. Highs will be in the mid-60s with sunshine and a northerly breeze on Saturday. Increasing clouds Sunday, 60s again, and the chance of a late day shower. From Stormwatch 9 Weather Center, I'm meteorologist Kevin Skorupa.
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5: Front making its way through this evening. Chance of a passing shower, otherwise quick clearing. Lows dropping back into the upper 40s and lower 50s. And a much cooler air mass, much more comfortable air mass for the weekend. Highs will be in the mid-60s with sunshine and a northerly breeze on Saturday. Increasing clouds Sunday, 60s again, and the chance of a late-day shower. From Stormwatch 9 Weather Center, I'm meteorologist Kevin Skorupa.
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2: I'm Kathy Fleck for WCNL News. A college education could soon be more affordable for some families in New Hampshire. Starting next fall, the university system of New Hampshire will cover tuition for eligible in-state students thanks to the New Hampshire Promise Program. It applied to full-time first-year students and qualifying transfers at the University of New Hampshire, Plymouth State University, and Keene State College. Students must file a FAFSA, however. There are no separate applications. Housing, food, books, and other fees aren't covered. Drought conditions in New Hampshire have remained mostly unchanged after this past weekend's nor'easter. As of October 1st, about 96% of the state is abnormally dry, while 53% has a moderate drought. Only about 4% of the state has no drought conditions, but it's limited to the southwest corner of Hillsborough County and a part of Cheshire County. Despite the recent coastal storm, there wasn't much drought improvement. Four families in New Hampshire are suing the Trump administration to stop a new rule that would end medical care for some transgender young people in low-income families. The families are being represented by GLAAD Law, the National Center of LGBTQ Rights, and the ACLU of New Hampshire. They're asking the court to stop the rule before it takes effect on October 13th, arguing that the families made medical decisions with doctors based on careful assessment of their children's individual needs. The rule, which was issued in August, would cut off Medicaid and CHIP funding for medications and other treatment for gender dysphoria among young people. For WCNL News, I am Kathy Fleck.
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6: Boulder, Colorado residents are racing to raise $30 million to buy their mobile home park before an outside investor can purchase it. Residents like Julie Hines says they're worried what a private investor would mean for the cost of staying in the community, especially for people who've lived there for decades.
7: Large increases in lot rent make it very, very challenging. We have an affordable community here in Boulder right now. To lose that would be a crime.
6: The competing offer is due in early December, giving them just a few months to raise the remaining money. And as we get closer to Election Day, politicians are asking the public to open their wallet, but far too often people are getting ripped off when they think they're making a single donation.
8: We see a pattern of them creating a very, very small text at the bottom that says, by the way, this is a recurring donation.
6: Jason Meza with the Better Business Bureau warns you may not get your money back.
8: 0 to 5% of the time do we see a good instance of somebody get their money back. You have to prove fraud exists.
6: And a second teachers union is suing California for delaying billions of dollars in school funding. Mark Mayfield explains.
9: The California Teachers Association filed a lawsuit this month. Unions say nearly $6 billion was delayed, labeled as a sort of IOU. The state says that such delays are normal until tax money arrives. A second union, the California Federation of Teachers, has joined the lawsuit. Unions want nearly $4 billion paid for 2025-26 and a halt to future delays. ways.
6: And the Detroit People's Food Co-op needs financial help badly, as officials say they're coming up $20,000 to $30,000 short every week. It's the city's only Black-led and community-owned grocery operation and co-op. Member and shopper Shinier Neal says they need the help desperately.
10: We bit off more than most co-ops attempt to chew at the very beginning, and so it's a challenge to try to support a full-fledged market.
6: She does have an idea of how the community can help.
10: There are plenty of people, you know, there's 100 churches on Woodward Avenue.
11: Yeah.
10: If everybody stopped by after church, you know, we would be fine.
6: I'm Monica Nelson with your consumer and business news.
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12: Front making its way through this evening. Chance of a passing shower, otherwise quick clearing. Lows dropping back into the upper 40s and lower 50s. And a much cooler air mass, much more comfortable air mass for the weekend. Highs will be in the mid-60s with sunshine and a northerly breeze on Saturday. Increasing clouds Sunday, 60s again, and the chance of a late-day shower. From Stormwatch 9 Weather Center, I'm meteorologist Kevin Skorupa.
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1: I'm Kathy Fleck for WCNL News. Senator Maggie Hassan is critical of a federally funded TV ad that praises President Trump. The New Hampshire Democrat has asked the White House for information about funding for the commercial that has been seen on Fox News and Newsmax. Hassan said the spot has no clear governmental purpose and appears to violate laws that ban public funding to aid a political party or candidate. The public is again being asked to help solve a cold case murder. Stephen Hill of Lebanon was last seen 40 years ago yesterday, September 30th, 1986. His body was found along the Connecticut River in North Hartland, Vermont, almost a month later. Hill had been stabbed multiple times. Anyone with information is asked to contact the State Police Cold Case Unit. For WCNL News, I am Kathy Fleck.
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2: Front making its way through this evening. Chance of a passing shower, otherwise quick clearing. Lows dropping back into the upper 40s and lower 50s. And a much cooler air mass, much more comfortable air mass for the weekend. Highs will be in the mid-60s with sunshine and a northerly breeze on Saturday. Increasing clouds Sunday, 60s again, and the chance of a late day shower. From Stormwatch 9 Weather Center, I'm meteorologist Kevin Skorupa.
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5: Front making its way through this evening. Chance of a passing shower, otherwise quick clearing. Lows dropping back into the upper 40s and lower 50s. And a much cooler air mass, much more comfortable air mass for the weekend. Highs will be in the mid-60s with sunshine and a northerly breeze on Saturday. Increasing clouds Sunday, 60s again, and the chance of a late-day shower. From Stormwatch 9 Weather Center, I'm meteorologist Kevin Skorupa.
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2: I'm Kathy Fleck for WCNL News. A college education could soon be more affordable for some families in New Hampshire. Starting next fall, the University System of New Hampshire will cover tuition for eligible in-state students thanks to the New Hampshire Promise Program. It applied to full-time first-year students and qualifying transfers at the University of New Hampshire, Plymouth State University, and Keene State College. Students must file a FAFSA, however. There are no separate applications. Housing, food, books, and other fees aren't covered. Drought conditions in New Hampshire have remained mostly unchanged after this past weekend's nor'easter. As of October 1st, about 96% of the state is abnormally dry, while 53% has a moderate drought. Only about 4% of the state has no drought conditions, but it's limited to the southwest corner of Hillsborough County and a part of Cheshire County. Despite the recent coastal storm, there wasn't much drought improvement. Four families in New Hampshire are suing the Trump administration to stop a new rule that would end medical care for some transgender young people in low-income families. The families are being represented by GLADLAW, the National Center of LGBTQ Rights, and the ACLU of New Hampshire. They're asking the court to stop the rule before it takes effect on October 13th, arguing that the families made medical decisions with doctors based on careful assessment of their children's individual needs. The rule, which was issued in August, would cut off Medicaid and CHIP funding for medications and other treatment for gender dysphoria among young people. For WCNL News, I am Kathy Fleck.
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0: 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It's Joyful Noise every Sunday, 7 until 9. 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
4: The Cleveland Browns, on a late 56-yard field goal by Andre Schmidt, beat the Steelers 27-24 in the NFL Thursday night game. Schmidt's heroics coming after QB Deshaun Watson drove the Browns into field goal range following the Steelers' tying score with under 2 minutes to go. Browns coach Todd Monken.
5: Happy for Deshaun. Three straight fourth quarter comebacks, man. Really cool. Really cool for him and our team.
4: The Browns are now 3-1 for the first time in 5 years. The Steelers fall to 2-2. Now, former Steeler DB Joey Porter Jr. arrived in Dallas yesterday. He had his first workout with the Cowboys. Porter dealt to Dallas Wednesday. He says he hopes to play Sunday when the Cowboys visit the Texans. Also Sunday, the Commanders and Colts meet in London. Commanders QB Jaden Daniels says he feels good and hopes to play. He's coming back from his left elbow injury. And baseball, the Braves beat the Phillies 6-2 in the decisive third game of their wild card playoff series. The Braves meet the Dodgers in the divisional round starting tomorrow. I'm Matt McCoy.
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6: Front making its way through this evening. Chance of a passing shower, otherwise quick clearing. Lows dropping back into the upper 40s and lower 50s. And a much cooler air mass, much more comfortable air mass for the weekend. Highs will be in the mid-60s with sunshine and a northerly breeze on Saturday. Increasing clouds Sunday, 60s again, and the chance of a late day shower. From Stormwatch 9 Weather Center, I'm meteorologist Kevin Skorupa.
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He's riding hard to catch that herd, but he ain't caught 'em yet. 'Cause they've got to ride forever on that range up in the sky. All the horses

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0: Stephen Hill of Lebanon, was last seen 40 years ago yesterday, September 30th, 1986. His body was found along the Connecticut River in North Hartland, Vermont, almost a month later. Hill had been stabbed multiple times. Anyone with information is asked to contact the State Police Cold Case Unit. For WCNL News, I am Kathy Fleck.
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2: Front making its way through this evening. Chance of a passing shower, otherwise quick clearing. Lows dropping back into the upper 40s and lower 50s. And a much cooler air mass, much more comfortable air mass for the weekend. Highs will be in the mid-60s with sunshine and a northerly breeze on Saturday. Increasing clouds Sunday, 60s again, and the chance of a late-day shower. From Stormwatch 9 Weather Center, I'm meteorologist Kevin Skorupa.
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6: Front making its way through this evening. Chance of a passing shower, otherwise quick clearing. Lows dropping back into the upper 40s and lower 50s. And a much cooler air mass, much more comfortable air mass for the weekend. Highs will be in the mid-60s with sunshine and a northerly breeze on Saturday. Increasing clouds Sunday, 60s again, and the chance of a late day shower. From Stormwatch 9 Weather Center, I'm meteorologist Kevin Skorupa.
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Well, I guess I look different too, 'cause time changes everything.

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4: Front making its way through this evening. Chance of a passing shower, otherwise quick clearing. Lows dropping back into the upper 40s and lower 50s. And a much cooler air mass, much more comfortable air mass for the weekend. Highs will be in the mid-60s with sunshine and a northerly breeze on Saturday. Increasing clouds Sunday, 60s again, and the chance of a late-day shower. From Stormwatch 9 Weather Center, I'm meteorologist Kevin Skorupa.
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